courtesy of Mozart, his string quartet number 23, as well as Jean Sibelius' Melancholia, or Melancholy. Let's start in quirky, kind of upbeat fashion with George Gershwin. This is Califax. It's a wind, a reed quintet from the Netherlands and their own arrangement of Gershwin's An American in Paris.

arranged and performed by Dutch reed ensemble Califax. Very different piece of music by Sibelius. This is Malinconia, which means melancholy in Italian. And I guess rightly so. He wrote this in 1900 following the death of his youngest daughter, Kirsty, from typhoid fever when she was just over a year old. It's played here by Timo Veikko-Valve, the cellist, and pianist Paavali Jumppanen.

Jean Sibelius' work Melancholia, Melancholy, which he wrote in 1900 after the death of his youngest daughter, Kirsty, from typhoid fever when she was just over a year old. And you heard it played by Finnish musicians Timo Veikko Valve and Paavali Jumppanen. It's from the Martinborough Music Festival of 2024. Well, here's music by Mozart, his final string quartet. He wrote this in 1790. One of three quartets associated with King Friedrich Wilhelm II of Prussia, who was an enthusiastic amateur cellist. And so that connection helps explain the unusually prominent role that Mozart gives the cello in this work. Cello is played by Andrew Joyce, rest of the ensemble violinists Donald Armstrong and Anna van der Zee. Nick Hancock's playing viola.

Donald Armstrong and Anna van der Zee playing violins, Nicholas Hancock's the viola, and Andrew Joyce the cello, the Amici Ensemble in Mozart's String Quartet No. 23 in F. Been playing music around about Spain, largely from Spain today for Spanish National Day, but here's something relating to Spain. This is Rossini's overture from the opera, The Barber of Seville, but sung by the King's Singers.

0: do love people that can be just silly when they perform music. That is the King Singers with, well, their version of the overture from Rossini's Barber of Seville. 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
0: Indeed, Claire Caldwell, she's everywhere, and it's, yes, as is the piano. That's why we are choosing it for this year's Classic Countdown. This is your chance to vote for your favourite pieces of classical, classical-adjacent music, jazz, film music, gaming music, that features the piano in some way. 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That is PIANO to 88824. Now, speaking of pianos, we have Henry Meng coming up with the Christchurch Symphony Orchestra in Rachmaninoff's Piano Concerto No. 3. Let's start, though, with an invitation. The Invitation to the Dance by Karl Maria von Weber. This is Orchestra Wellington, conducted by Mark Taddei.

Orchestra Wellington with Mark Teddy conducting in Carl Maria von Weber's Invitation to the Dance. This is my invitation to you to be thinking about your favourite pieces of piano music. Could be classical, could be jazz, could be film music or game music. And while you're doing so, to hear some wonderful piano music. This is Sergei Rachmaninoff's Piano Concerto No. 3 in D minor. Henry Meng plays the piano with the Christchurch Symphony Orchestra, conducted by Benjamin Northey.

Henry Meng at the piano, winning second place in the National Concerto Competition 2023 with the Christchurch Symphony Orchestra conducted by Benjamin Northey. That is Sergei Rachmaninoff's Piano Concerto No. 3. Don't forget that the piano is our feature for this year's Classic Countdown. You can go to rnz.co.nz/concert and vote for your top three or four favourite piano works. Right now, here is music by Richard Strauss. He wrote Cecily as part of a set of four songs presented to his bride on their wedding day. It's sung here by Madison Horman with the NZSO National Youth Orchestra conducted by Adam Johnson.

That's the NZSO National Youth Orchestra with Madison Horman, the soprano, Adam Johnson conducting, and Richard Strauss's Sicily. That's pretty much it from me, Nick Tipping. Time to wrap up this part of the day. Hand over to Brian Crump for 3 to 7. Leave you with one more piece of piano music just to get you thinking about your favourite pieces of piano music for our classical connection. Here's Mike Nock, Kiwi piano legend, playing a tune by Bernie McGann called Spirit Song.

0: What a beautiful end to today's edition of Days with Nick Tipping. It was Mike Nock playing a piece by Bernie McGann, Spirit Song. And it ended Days, and it ushers in today's edition of Toroki te Whetū, 3 to 7, with me, Brian Crump. Lovely to have your company. And as one good piano piece deserves another, I've got that to start the program right after this Ebony and Ivory message.
1: Moody, moonlit melodies, thunderous virtuosity, and delicate poetry. 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
0: And one of the ways to get the information, if you didn't quite catch the message from Clarissa there, is to text to 8824 8824. Simply text the word piano and our very clever machine automatically responds with all the information you need to vote in this year's Classic Countdown. And maybe this piece, played by Shan Liu, is a candidate for you

Sounds like they're all voting yes. Thunderous applause for the brilliant young Shan Liu. And a live recording of him performing the concert etude Opus 40 No. 8 by the Russian composer who really got jazz. Nikolai Kapustin, is that your favourite piece of piano music? Well, you can 8824, as in text, to that number. And if you put piano in the message, just simply piano, back comes all the information you need to take part in this year's Classic Countdown, which is all about the piano, your favourite piano piece. But it doesn't have to be solely piano. It could be a piano part that accompanies something else that you think is so good it needs to be in there. A piece of chamber music, maybe it's the Trout Quintet. Or maybe, speaking of Schubert, it's the brilliant piano part to the Erl King. That's pretty vicious. I'm Brian Crump. It's lovely to have your company. My guest today is also a pianist, Claire Caldwell. And Claire is a collaborative piano. She's done a lot of work, especially with singers and choirs. And she talks to me about her role as a pianist and a vocal coach and choral conductor in about an hour from now. This piece is by Eleanor Katz-Tiernan. It's her dance of the Paper Umbrellas. Here's the Tasmanian Symphony Orchestra.

Soviet-born, Australian-based composer Elena Katz-Chernin with her Dance of the Paper Umbrellas, performed by the Tasmanian Symphony Orchestra, conducted by Benjamin Northey. Coming up to 10 minutes past 3 on RNZ Concert, Doro Kita Fitchu, 3 to 7. Our first feature work, which is about half an hour away, is by Zsoltán Kodály, his Dances of Galanta, played by the Budapest Festival Orchestra. The next piece I have for you involves a bunch of South Americans playing a piece of music written by a Czech, inspired by North America.

some of Venezuela's finest string players, the Simon Bolivar String Quartet, and the fourth movement of the American Quartet, Quartet No. 12 and F by Antonin Dvorak. This is a piece of music by John Smith. That's right, John Smith, not John Doe. It's the overture from The Tempest and Hornpipe.

That was Capella Savaria, directed by Mary Therese Smith. Playing music by John Smith. No relation, I think. John Smith was a Baroque English composer. He was an associate and, I think, pupil of Handel. And that was the overture from his version of the Shakespearean story, The Tempest. And here's a piece by his teacher, Handel. Felicissima quest'alma. The soul, as in my soul, is very happy. It's from his opera Apollo and Daphne. Karina Govan is the soprano soloist with Le Violon du Roi.

Felicissima Quest'Alma. My Soul is a Happy Soul, sung by Karina Gauvin, sounding beautiful with Les Violons du Roi, the King's Violins, music from the opera by Handel, Apollo and Daphne. Georges Bizet wrote one symphony, his Symphony in C, and put it in the drawer. It was a composition assignment when he was a student. He put it in the drawer. It was never played during his lifetime. Now it's one of the more popular symphonies from the middle of the 19th century. He wrote another one and decided that was a suite, from which we hear now a movement from that, the Roma Suite, and this is the second movement.

It was the Paris Orchestra playing music by the Frenchman Georges Bizet, a movement from his Roma suite, Paavo Järvi, was the conductor. Our first feature work, Dances of Galanta by Zoltán Gadai, performed by the Budapest Festival Orchestra, is not too far away. The next piece, well, actually, I was listening to Maria Moe hosting the program during the day over the weekend, and she was playing music by Clara Wieck, who, of course, became Clara Schumann, and made the point that Clara Wieck stopped composing so much music once she married Robert Schumann. But also, Maria made the really important point that I hadn't really considered before, which was that Clara Schumann, once she became Clara Schumann, gave birth to and raised 8 children. No wonder she had little time, or not so much time, to write music. I guess at least she survived bringing up her kids. Amanda Meyer did not. She died shortly after the birth of her second child. She was a brilliant, almost contemporary in terms of the same time of history to Clara Wieck. Amanda Meyer was Swedish. She was a violinist. And this is one of her 6 pieces for violin and piano. Johan Dahlén is the violinist. Peter Friis Johansson plays the piano.

makes you wonder what she might have written had she made it beyond her early 40s. Music by the Swedish violinist and composer Amanda Meyer, one of her six pieces for violin and piano. Johan Dahlén played the violin, Peter Fris Johansson the piano. You're listening to RNZ Concert, Toro ki te Whitu, 3 to 7, with me, Brian Crump. Claire Caldwell is my guest today, a collaborative pianist, also vocal coach, choral director, because in our search for you, or at least our campaign to get you to come in with your favourite pieces of piano music, we are saying don't forget about those pieces which just weren't for the piano on their own. In other words, accompaniment to songs, or chamber music, or even accompanying to choirs. Claire Caldwell knows all about accompanying choirs and directing them. And she is my guest after this, which is our first feature work by Zsolt-an Kodály. This work has its origins, at least its inspiration, in a practice, or at least a kind of dance, or maybe more a strategy of using dance called virbunkos from the 18th century, from what we now call Hungary, where members of the Austro-Hungarian Empire armies would encourage local blokes to join the army by getting uniformed hussars to dance to them. And most thought, oh, that dance looks pretty good. I want to be part of that outfit. Whatever the reason, that was one of the ways they used to recruit new soldiers. That went out of fashion sometime in the 19th century, but the tradition of virbunkos and pieces of music inspired by that kind of a dance remained. And Zsolt-an Kodály picked up that tradition in the early 1930s with his dances Galanta. Now, Galanta is a town or a region, I think it might be a region, which is now what we call the Slovak Republic. It's not a suite of dances. We don't have one dance after another. It's a single movement tone poem. It's played here by the Budapest Festival Orchestra, conducted by Ivan Fischer. Our first feature work by Zsolt-an Kodály, Dances of Galanta.

The Budapest Festival Orchestra, conducted by Ivan Fischer. And our first feature work today by Zoltán Kodály, Dancers of Galanta, otherwise known as We Want You as a New Recruit. It's just gone 4 o'clock on RNZ National. Did I say national? I meant RNZ Concert, of course. It's been a few years since I was over there. And my guest today is the pianist Claire Caldwell. You will know by now that our RNZ Concert this year's Classic Countdown is all about the piano. We're asking you to nominate your favourite pieces of piano music, but not just music for the piano alone. Music involving the piano in a collaborative way, which is where Claire Caldwell comes in. As well as being a pianist, she's a vocal coach and choral director. And she joins us from Auckland University. She's just finished teaching there, just around about now, after we play one of her favourite pieces of music for the piano.

Angela Hewitt playing Arabesque No. 1 by Claude Debussy, one of the favourite piano pieces of my guest today. Speaking of which,

0: As you probably know by now, the piano is the focus of this year's Classical Countdown here on RNZ Concert. But we're not just focusing on concertos and solo sonatas. We here at 3 to 7 also want to recognise the role piano plays in works for voice and other instruments, in chamber and choral music, which is where my guest comes in, Claire Caldwell, a champion of the collaborative piano, especially when it comes to choral and vocal music. Auckland-based Claire is one of those choral leaders and vocal coaches who works a lot from the keyboard, and she's kind of come onto the program at the end of her shift at Auckland University. Kia ora, Claire. Welcome to the program.
1: Kia ora, Brian. Thanks for having me.
0: Nice to have you on. What have you just been teaching?
1: We had a wonderful class with our first-year voice students. So Dr. Morag Atchison and myself were working with them on a phrase or an aspect of one of their songs for the exam that they're going to sit shortly, and just helping them, you know, as much as we can in a sort of a 5-minute time slot with a large cohort of first years.
0: A 5-minute time, it sounds like speed dating, actually.
1: They had to pick a very short phrase to work on, so it is a bit like that, yes.
0: Okay, so maybe it's just a few bars, and they're saying, I want to work this one, I'm finding a bit tricky, and you coach them through that.
1: Yeah, or even just one, in one singer's case, it was one word.
0: Really? As detailed as that?
1: Yes, yep.
0: Do you enjoy that kind of really drilling down into something?
1: Yes, very much so. I'm a linguist too, so for me, if it's the marriage of text and melody or a phrase, then that's definitely my happy place.
0: Well, that makes me wonder, because I was going to ask this later on, but I'll ask it now, which is why you've worked so much with singers, with choirs. Is it because you love language as well, spoken language?
1: It is, but Brian, the real reason is because my mother, who was a professional singer in the United Kingdom, gave up her career to raise us children. I have two sisters, and then became the local area's piano singing theory teacher, soloist. She took the church choir, which we were all in. She ran the

0: wonderful full circle moment working here still. Mm.
1: Whereabouts did you grow up in the United Kingdom?
0: Oh, well, Brian, I'm from Devon, as you can not tell. Yeah, beautiful, beautiful part of the UK.
1: Whereabouts in Devon?
0: Ashburton, on the edge of Dartmoor.
1: Ah, yes. By the River Ash, is it? Is it an Ash River?
0: Yes, there is. Well, it's more of a stream.
1: Yeah.
0: We were very lucky because it is very far away from Dartington, which, of course, has an international reputation.
1: Hang on. Is it called Dartington now?
0: Yeah, the Dartington, well, it was when I was there. The Dartington International Summer Schools were, you know, some of the best musicians.
1: Ah. You know what I was thinking? I got so mixed up there. I was thinking of Dartmoor. The prison.
0: Dartmoor is, yeah, well, no, Dartmoor with the prison. That was my back garden, Brian.
1: Was it?
0: Yeah, beautiful part of the country.
1: And why did you move?
0: I like to say I was a holiday souvenir.
1: Mm.
0: I had the opportunity to move out here. We hadn't bought a house, and it just seemed like a really big adventure. But I will be honest with you, knowing what I know now and being a mother myself, I don't know how my mother and father made the sacrifice, really, to let me go to the literal opposite side of the world.
1: Now, how old were you when you came over here?
0: 24.
1: Right. And they're still there, are they? Are they still alive?
0: Mum is still alive, absolutely. Yeah, so I go back as often as I can, see my sisters and my mum and my aunties and cousins and things. And I'm, you know, still got some friends that I still see regularly. But, yeah, 34 years here now.
1: What did you learn from your mum when it comes to music?
0: Oh, mum and dad, really, but... For mum, the music came first, the melody, the text, the accuracy. But we were surrounded by it. I used to sit with my father and listen to recordings, and he would talk to me about why a particular phrase or a particular singer or whatever, and he would ask me to elucidate, and I would have been, you know, 8, 9 years old. So it was just... And I always thought it would just be a hobby. Never wanted to be a professional pianist. I never really liked practicing, if I'm truly honest.
1: Brian. You're not the only one who said that to me over the years.
0: But I had always accompanied my mum. I was listening to some recordings the other day that I made when I was 10, playing for her. And, of course, I didn't know that that was a career until I... arrived here and, as I say, met Beatrice and other wonderful teachers in New Zealand and realised that it was something I could do alongside bringing up my children.
1: When you listen to those recordings of you when you were young, can you hear the musician in you then?
0: Yes. I have always had an ear for the voice in particular, but for knowing where a phrase... needs to move or pull back, and where a singer might need to breathe. And I don't know if it was something I always felt with mum or whether it was something she was sort of teaching me as we went along. I don't know, but I do know how lucky I was to have that, you know, fundamental training as part of my everyday life, really.
1: When you were learning music with her, mm-hmm. was she also teaching you about singing?
0: Yes. I always said I wasn't a singer, though, Brian. I often will say to people, don't listen to me, I can't sing. And, of course, I then built a business on, you know, telling people that that's something you should never say. I do believe everyone can sing.
1: Mm-hmm.
0: Just we would rather listen to some others. I do love it. I absolutely love the art of singing myself, but I am much happier at the keyboard listening through my fingers.
1: Yeah, I'm thinking if you're going to be a vocal coach, you're going to have to learn a bit about vocal technique. You're going to need to be confident about sharing your knowledge about vocal mm-hmm. technique, aren't you?
0: Yes, absolutely. Yes. You know, to have learnt from some of the country's best, both teaching and practitioners,

0: You learn a lot when you play for a singer. You learn about what they are navigating. But for me, the light bulb moment, if you like, came when I met Professor Paul Farrington at the New Zealand Opera School in Whanganui. And not only are we friends, for which I am, you know, very fortunate to count myself as one of his friends, but the knowledge that he brought into New Zealand through something called the Estill Program. And so that, for me, was the first time I really understood the mechanics of how the voice works, rather than the sort of slightly more esoteric language that we tend to use. An example being, you know, imagine that there are fluffy clouds and that you're saying, you know, your voice is sitting up on the clouds. And it's like, yes, that's fine, but what is actually happening?
1: Were the clouds in my larynx? Are they there? Are they in my head? Are they in my belly? Please. Where are these clouds? I can't feel them.
0: That's right. So I have found that training, and there are many, many practitioners now in New Zealand who are doing the same sort of work.
1: What was the name of that scheme again?
0: Estill, named after the late Joe Estill.
1: Estill?
0: E-S-T-I-L-L.
1: And how long ago did you come across that with Professor?
0: Paul, I met in probably the late 2000s, or 2009, 10 maybe. But he came and did some workshops in 2015, and I became a certified practitioner. It's the languaging, but also the gesture that you can use, that if the singer understands all of those, you know, mechanics, that sometimes a simple gesture will help, a shorthand, if you like.
1: When you conduct choirs, do you conduct them from the keyboard?
0: I always had preferred to conduct from the keyboard. Even as a teenager, I was musically directing choirs and shows back in Devon from the keyboard. I don't know if you've ever seen me play, Brian, but I'm quite mobile. Shoulders are up in the air and the hands flying and things. I do enjoy that very much. And I was brave enough to step away and to stand in front of choirs for a few years, you know, obviously with Fortissimo at Dilworth in particular.
1: Yes, well, you don't, for example, if it's an a cappella number, you can't really be conducting from the keyboard, can you?
0: No, exactly. Ah. So then I realised how much my gesture was informing the sound that was in front of me, and without undertaking further study, that I was impeding that sound.
1: Mm.
0: So then I brought in other colleagues. And
1: said, what were you doing to impede the sound?
0: Your gesture, as a pianist, the way that you will play a particular phrase will set a singer up to have breathed correctly or something. But and your gesture as a conductor does the exact same thing. And I realised that there were pieces where the sound was the tuning, for example, probably the easiest example, the sound would go out of tune and it would be directly, really, because of the gesture rather than because of the skill of the singers and in the choir, as is evidenced by the huge success that Fortissimo are having now, because they have someone in front of them whose gesture is excellent. It counts for an awful lot.
1: Mm. I remember when I was at high school, Papatoetoe High School, this is back in the early 80s, and Geoffrey Skerritt, who was a very fine keyboardist, and he was actually one of the top organists in Auckland at the time, would conduct our choir from the keyboard. And one of the advantages is that if you're a good pianist, you don't need to hire a pianist to accompany the choir, do you?
0: Correct. No. And it does teach them to be self-sufficient and to work and to listen to each other if they don't have someone at the front. And there are other conductors, you know, today that are working from the keyboard. And one of the prime examples, of course, is the Vienna Boys Choir, who will often have their keyboardist in the middle conducting and the boys in a horseshoe around. Terence Maskell does the same thing often with his choirs. So,
1: How long were you choral director at Dilworth School?
0: Nearly 18 years.
1: Right. So you might be being a little bit modest in saying that, and who is that? I've forgotten off the top of my head, the choral conductor who took them fortissimo to great success at this year's Big Sing.
0: The wonderful Jacob Moore.
1: That's right. Mm. Yeah. Well, you must have, you know, you made a difference too, didn't you?
0: If it's not too bold, yes, I did. I started a program from nothing.
1: Yeah.
0: So, as
1: in, was there no music program or no vocal program whatsoever when you started there?
0: Correct.
1: Right.
0: No, and the then headmaster was passionate about classical music and singing and asked me if I would come along as an experiment to see if I could get something going. And then on the first day of term, I was told, oh, by the way, we have our founders' assembly in March, and this is early February. We'll need a choir at the Holy Trinity Cathedral in Auckland.
1: Just happens to be Auckland's biggest church, yes.
0: You know, could I please put a choral program and a choir together? And I didn't have anything. So we ran a sausage sizzle. shoulder cat first 15. Told them they could bring their rugby ball if they wanted to bring it to rehearsal.
1: Oh, you see, I've heard this story. I've heard this story recently, Claire, because Felipe Manu was a guest and he was one of the founding members, if his memory is correct. Do you remember that way too?
0: Yes, yeah, absolutely.
1: And he said you got the first 15 involved and that was a winning strategy.
0: Yeah, we put the choir on the same footing as what was already a very successful sporting program. And that was helped by having a head of sport who had been a head of music. And we both started on the same day. So, you know, there's some beautiful serendipitous moments. I couldn't have done what I did without, you know, the other people around me at the school. And Kane Wilson, his name was, he was extremely supportive.
1: Mm. And that's such a wonderful story, Claire, because there have been times I've seen in high schools where those involved with sport and those involved in music, never the twain shall meet.
0: Mm.
1: And it's so nice to have two people who understand that they do have a lot in common, because I think they do.
0: Yeah. Yeah. Discipline. Yeah.
1: And teamwork. Yeah. And practice.
0: Yeah.
1: And skills, and sometimes things don't work the way you'd hope to.
0: Yeah, yeah.
1: All that stuff.
0: Also, it's the only team sport where you don't get benched.
1: My guest today is Claire Caudwell. She's a pianist, but she's also a vocal coach. We're talking right now about the time when she was head of vocal music at Dilworth School in Auckland and founded the choir Fortissimo, which is still going and was winning golds at this year's Big Sing Awards. Do you still work with the Auckland Youth Choir, Claire?
0: Oh, I do, absolutely. I do love working with young people. And when I left Dilworth, I thought, you know, how am I going to stay connected to that sort of garden, if you like, of wonderful young voices and make sure that they keep singing.
1: Mm.
0: And I had a phone call from the wonderful David Squire, and he said, I've been asked to take the Auckland Youth Choir and to put my hat in the ring. Would you do it with me? And I couldn't think of anybody I'd rather work with. He's absolutely wonderful, and I thoroughly enjoy the collaboration. And we've I think it more than doubled the membership of the choir. At the beginning of the year, I think we were up in the 190 odd singers from 16 to 27 years old. Absolutely wonderful. I'm actually going to miss them tonight because this is the first Monday night that David and I will be at home with our partners.
1: Really?
0: Yeah, we have every Monday night throughout the year. So We just sung the War Requiem last night with Auckland Choral Society, and that marks the end of our year.
1: How did that go?
0: Oh, it was magnificent, Brian.
1: Mm.
0: It's
1: a mighty work, that one.
0: Yes. Once-in-a-lifetime opportunity. And to watch these, there were about 80 or 90 of our youth choir in with the mighty Auckland Choral Society, and to see their faces singing a work of this magnitude was actually really really satisfying.
1: You've got a website called Music Catalyst. And on that website, you say you do more than singing. You also do spoken vocal technique as well. Am I right?
0: Yeah, absolutely. The voice is the voice, whether or not it's used to speak or sing. And I have a lot of people that I've worked with that are frightened to speak up. They've been told to be quiet often, and learning to speak with authority is more than it's more than about the actual voice. It's actually about a whole journey that we don't need to know about as a coach. We don't have to delve into why they are psychologically. There's something that they're carrying. We don't need to know what that is, but we do need to give them the tools to be able to say, I can put that down now, and with the correct knowledge of how my instrument works, I can speak up. I have people who were doing, there was a lovely woman just recently who was doing a podcast, and she used some breathing techniques and some vocal techniques just to be able to feel more confident in the delivery of her really important message. And those kind of encounters, I find deeply satisfying that someone can then go on to have success.
1: I also see on the website for Music Catalyst, I realized, this is of your time at Dilworth, I realized that my passion lay in unlocking the vast potential of ourselves when we face our vulnerabilities. Mm. So last bit of that sentence that really interests me, Claire.
0: Mm. Yeah. Absolutely. Well, you think about the courage of anyone to stand in front of a group and speak. That in itself is a huge skill. I remember being asked to speak in assembly as a staff member, and quite frankly, I was petrified. And all I was doing was trying to recruit boys into the choir. But I was absolutely terrified, and your voice shakes. You get no saliva in your mouth and, breath suddenly disappears on you. And then you put that into song and you're asking these young singers in particular, but any singer, you're asking them to tell these stories through these incredible soaring phrases in foreign languages with, all the complexity of music and text. And I just think that's it's a testament to anyone that they can stand up and do that in public. I remember having to sing as part of a course here at the university. I had to sing a song called Per la Gloria, which is relatively simple. I was absolutely terrified. My knees were shaking. So helping people to do that is definitely part of my kolpapa.
1: You worked with Sol e Mio, didn't you?
0: Oh, I did.
1: Mm. What was your role with them?
0: Sorry, what was?
1: Yeah, were you coaching them? Were you accompanying them? Both?
0: I ended up being the musical director on their DVD. So I was playing the piano and conducting the orchestra.
1: Wow. I didn't mention the choral orchestral conducting thing.
0: Yes. Oh, honestly, that was the privilege, if you like, but the sheer joy of being with those boys and their families on the entire journey. They used to come into Dilworth. So, of course, my boys would sit and listen to the rehearsals because they were a boarding school and, if they were free after school, they just used to come down. So the mentoring of the next generation was already there. Penne and Amitai and Moses still do it now. But it was just so natural to them to just chat to the lads that had come in to watch the rehearsals. And, of course, that someone like Samson Setu. I found a photograph the other day of Samson with Penne when Samson was in year 13 in about 2011. It was just natural to them both, if you like, the boys to watch and for Sol e Mio to mentor. And then all of a sudden that they hit the big time.
1: Yeah.
0: And he said, look, we're going to do this tour. So it was just the three boys and me with on the piano and some backing tracks. And then we added orchestras. And then they became, it was arenas. I can't tell you. It was the most magnificent experience that was afforded to me by the boys. I was so, so lucky. I saw the whole of New Zealand thanks to the boys.
1: I think we might have scratched the surface of what's been a wonderful musical life, Claire. But is there anything that you'd like to do that you haven't had a chance to do yet, musically?
0: Musically?
1: Mm.
0: That's really interesting. No, I think I think I'm just grateful every day that no 2 days are the same, that I am in charge of my own destiny, if you like. I can, as a freelance artist, I can select who I choose to work with, and I'm blessed to work with, you know, some wonderful people, and through the work of certain foundations and organisations, to be able to, you know, make music and call that my job. I just think I'm very lucky.
1: You wanted us, speaking of collaborative piano, to play a piece by Henri Duparc for voice and keyboard, and we've got it there ready to go. L'invitation au voyage. Why did you choose this one? What's so special about this?
0: As part of my degree, I had to study something that merged the worlds of the French language and music. And I came across the works of Henri Duparc and these 16 or so songs that are pretty much all we have left of this man's writing. And I just fell in love. I just remember studying them in such depth.
1: What happened when you say all that was left? Did he destroy a lot of his music?
0: Yeah, he died in a mental institution, I believe, in Switzerland. And thought his work was not of the right standard, so burnt it all in the fireplace. And these songs were rescued. That's a very dim, distant memory, Brian. I think that's how it went. But they are, all of them are exquisite. Literally, an hour ago, I was working on one of them with one of our first years. I mean, the chord sequences and the colours of the piano of both Debussy and Duparc, they just appealed to me immediately, and I fell in love with the works, and I still love them now.
1: Claire, thanks so much for joining us today. It's been a lovely conversation.
0: Well, thank you very, very much for asking me. It's been a pleasure and a privilege. Thank you.
1: Thank you, Claire. That's my guest today, Claire Caldwell, pianist, anthemist, choral conductor, vocal coach. Here's one of her favourite pieces involving the piano with the singer.

beautiful song by Henri Duparc, L'Invitation, Au Voyage, Invitation to Journey, sung by Sarah Walker Mezzo. Roger Vignoles played the piano. It was the choice of my guest today, who's herself a pianist accompanist, vocal coach, choir conductor, Claire Caldwell. And I can understand why she chose that, because that was a beautiful piano line. Well, several of them, really. Several lines coming from the keyboards there. If that is one of your favourite pieces of piano music, because our classic countdown is not just about piano solo or piano concertos, it's about pieces involving the piano, such as that beautiful example of Art Song. And you can text your nomination. Well, actually, the best way to find out how to nominate is to text this word to our text number, 8824 8824, text piano. And back comes the magic automatic response machine, details of how to join up and sign up and take part in this year's Classical Countdown, which is all about the piano, your favourite pieces involving the piano or for the piano. So 8824, text piano, and there's the details coming back to you. Sheila, thanks for your text. The singer you heard singing Handel earlier was Karina Govan, K-A-R-I-N-A, then new word, Govan, G-A-U-V-I-N. It was a lovely piece, wasn't it? Here's something that's a bit rough and ready. It's the third movement of the first symphony by Jean Sibelius, his symphony in E minor. It's the Scherzo, and it's played by the Berlin Philharmonic, conducted by Herbert von Karajan.

The third movement of the First Symphony by Sibelius, the Herbert von Karajan version, was performed by the Berlin Philharmonic Orchestra. Catherine, thanks for your text about the piece that we play that was suggested for us by Claire Caldwell, a beautiful song by Honoré de Parc. I'll get back to you with more information because I see you want to know how maybe you can track down the score. And I think there are other people at RNZ Concert who might have a better idea than me about that. And while I work that out, here's a piece by Germaine Taffir, her concertino for harp and orchestra. It's the third movement. Gillian Benet plays the harp with the Women's Philharmonic, conducted by Joanne Folletta.

Gillian Benet, harp, and the Women's Philharmonic, conducted by Joanne Folletta. And the third movement of the concertino by the Frenchwoman Germaine Taillefer. Catherine, getting back to your question, speaking of French composers, who wrote that beautiful piece we played earlier, chosen by our guest today, Claire Corville, by Henri Duparc, L'Invitation au Voyage, Invitation to Journey. It was Sarah Walker who was singing it. Roger Vignoles is playing the piano. L'Invitation au Voyage is the name of the piece. The composer Henri Duparc, D-U-P-A-R-C, and Robin Jackery, who is herself a pretty fine pianist, will see if she can track down a way of tracking down the score for you, Catherine, so you can play it yourself, maybe, or somebody you know and love can play it. The next piece I have for you is by Mozart. This is a movement from his Oboe Concerto in C. Douglas Boyd is the soloist with the Chamber Orchestra of Europe, conducted by Paavo Berglund.

That was Douglas Boyd with the Chamber Orchestra of Europe and the third and final movement of the Oboe Concerto in C by Mozart, and taking us to the news, another piece for the piano, one of the 10 pieces she wrote for the piano, the Frenchwoman Jeanne Leland, or actually Jeanne Leland. It's played by Kishin Nagai, and it's called En Italie. Actually, it's from the suite En Italie. It's called A Napoli, because she spent a bit of time south of the Alps.

0: a Napoli from On Italy, from the 10 pièces pour piano, 10 pieces for the piano by Jean Leloux, played there by Kishin Nagai, taking the time now into concert that just passed 5 o'clock.
1: RNZ News, kia ora, good afternoon, I'm Karen McCarthy. National is dangling tax cuts for voters in its newly released fiscal plan, but not until the country's books are back in surplus, which isn't forecast until at least 2029. Labour's finance spokesperson Barbara Edmonds says it shows National's tax cuts from last term were irresponsible. Meanwhile, National is committing to an independent costings unit at the next election to prevent parties bickering over financial holes. Labour leader Chris Hipkins says school uniforms are putting strained family budgets under increasing pressure, adding up to $1,000 per child. The party today set out an election policy to limit the number of compulsory branded items schools can require and also allow parents to buy affordable generic alternatives that meet uniform requirements. Meanwhile, Associate Education Minister David Seymour says about 6,000 students are expected to enrol in charter schools next year. Mr. Seymour says 2,000 children are already enrolled in charter schools, only 18 months since they started operating. Today, he announced that Pakaraka School in Northland has become the first state school to convert to the charter model. The UK embassy in Saudi Arabia is advising British citizens against all but essential travel to Jeddah, Dammam and all Saudi airports except Medina's. The advice, in a post on X, follows strikes on the international airport in the Saudi capital, Riyadh, that have killed 14 people and injured hundreds more. The Houthis in Yemen say they are responsible. Jacinda Ardern's former press secretary says the public anger she faced during her time in office was excessive, and for some people there was no single reason for the bitterness. In his new book detailing their time together, Andrew Campbell also says Jacinda Ardern's conscious decision to be positive made him sometimes feel like he had one hand tied behind his back. That's the news.
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0: And now the short forecast from Met Service, taking us through to the end of tomorrow, Tuesday. The situation, well, it's a bit complicated. There's cold fronts and warm fronts, and there's troughs, and there's low pressure systems, and a bit of a high pressure system to our northeast. One constant is that the air is relatively subtropical, which means it could be a bit moist in the west and dry and warm in the east. So beginning with Northland, also Auckland, cloudy periods. A few showers in southern Northland and Auckland this afternoon and everywhere tomorrow. Waikato, Coromandel Peninsula and the Bay of Plenty. Isolated showers develop in the Bay of Plenty about now. Patchy rain elsewhere, clearing for a time tonight. Waitomo, Taranaki and the Central High Country, fine at first. Drizzle develops tonight, then it rains tomorrow. Fine on our way down to Wellington. Fine spells. Cloud increases tonight. Occasional rain tomorrow. The other side of the North Island, Gisborne, all the way to Wairarapa and also across to Nelson and Marlborough. Fine apart from areas of morning, low cloud or fog. The western side of the Alps, Bulleta, Fiordland. Mainly fine today. Drizzle in Fiordland spreads into southern Westland tonight. Rain tomorrow with heavy falls in Fiordland and inland Westland. Clearing Fiordland tomorrow evening. Canterbury, Otago and Southland, mainly fine. Rain develops in Southland tomorrow morning, spreads north through the afternoon and evening. And the Chatham Islands, cloudy with morning drizzle. 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
0: Now, if you don't have access to those playlists or schedules online right now, I can tell you that Music Alive Tonight from 7 features the New Zealand Symphony Orchestra. It's a concert called La Mer. And yes, La Mer by Debussy is one of the works. Also on the program, The Oceanades by Jean Sibelius, a piece by Carl Nielsen, his Helios Overture, and the violin concerto of Augustin Haderlich playing the solo role by Tchaikovsky. That's Music Alive Tonight in just under 2 hours, right here on RNZ Concert. And we begin the second half of my time with you, Toro Ki Te Whetū, 3 to 7, with this little, well, Scottish joke.

It has the title Bizzarrie all'umor scozzese, if I'm saying it right, and I think I'm close. A rough translation means, I think, Scottish quirky humour. It's performed by the Oslo Circles. It was by the composer Nicola Mateus, and it kicked off the second half of Toro Ki Te Whitu, 3-7, with me, Brian Crumpton. It just happens to be in the same key as this piece, which was performed by Janine Jansen and some of her friends, and even a member of her family, I think her dad.

violinist Janine Jansen, with her father playing the harpsichord, her father being Jan Jansen, and some of their friends performing the first movement of the Violin Concerto in E by J.S. Bach. Back in 1917, Frederick Delius wrote two songs for a choir, a cappella, unaccompanied, that were, well, they weren't settings of any words, they were wordless songs set to a vowel. I think the vowel was maybe it was E or U, I don't know. We're not going to hear the original choral versions because a few years later, Eric Fenby arranged them for string orchestra and called them two aquarelles, an aquarelle being another word for a watercolour painting. And here they are, played by the strings of the New Zealand Symphony Orchestra, conducted by James Sidaris.

Two Aquarelles, written by Frederick Delius, originally wordless choruses, but they're arranged by Eric Fenby for strings and played by the strings of the New Zealand Symphony Orchestra, conducted by James Sidaris. William Crowell was an American violinist, lived for much of the 20th century, composed a few pieces, including this, Banjo and Fiddle. The question is, who's impersonating what or what? I guess Tasman Little is impersonating the latter. Maybe Piers Lane's having a go on the piano of impersonating the former.

Tasman Little impersonating both the banjo and the fiddle in that piece by William Crowell called Banjo and Fiddle. I think Piers Lane on the piano was the rhythm section. A Moment of Calm is not too far away, taking us to that, speaking of rhythm. The third movement, the Scherzo and Trio from the Symphony No. 4 in D by Muzio Clementi. Here's the Rome Symphony Orchestra.

That was the Rome Symphony Orchestra, conducted by Francesco Lavecchia. And the third movement of the Symphony No. 4 in D by Muzio Clementi. Takes the time, a little bit late, I must acknowledge, slightly late, 28 minutes to 6. It's time for our musical mental health service, our moment of calm. And the title here makes me think of an experience I had just the other day. When I looked up from where I was staying in Hawke's Bay, because I was up there on school holiday duty because my son was playing in a cricket tournament, because they start the cricket early these days. And I was up on Bluff Hill and I looked out to the Pacific Ocean and it was so blue, such a deep blue. And I pretty much thought the title of the song, Behold a Wonder Here. Here's Michael Slattery with the ensemble La Nef. There's a wonder near you right now. Here's the music to go with it.

music by John Dowland, Behold a Wonder Here. It moved a bit more than our moments of calm sometimes do, but it floated, didn't it? It soared, and it looked down on the Pacific, at least in my mind's ear, the way I was looking down on the Pacific the other day from Bluff Hill in Napier. It was our moment of calm, and it was performed by Michael Slattery, tenor with the ensemble La Nef. Is the Danube ever the cover or colour blue? Well, my recollection, by the time it gets to Vienna, it's pretty grey, maybe even brown. But it's forever blue in this work by Johann Strauss II.

Yes, Forever Blue. On the beautiful Blue Danube, a waltz by Johann Strauss II, the Reader's Digest version, slightly shorter version, without the coda and the introduction, performed by the London Philharmonic Orchestra, conducted by David Parry. Our second feature work, which is just under half an hour away, is a symphony by Haydn, is Symphony No. 67. And when we talk about the history of the symphony, we talk about Haydn and Mozart really establishing it in Vienna at the end of the 18th century, and before that, the Mannheim school of the Stamitz family. But maybe there's a missing link. Milan, which is where this composer, Giovanni Battista Sammartini, lived. And he influenced, or at least came across, quite a few composers from north of the Alps who came down to visit. Mozart, Boccherini, Johann Christian Bach, Gluck, maybe even Haydn himself, not a visitor, but maybe somebody influenced by his music, although Haydn reckons, nah, at least as far as we know, never said that Sammartini guy who really taught me how to write a symphony. But you can decide for yourself how good he was as a symphonist by listening to this, all of his symphony in F, played by the Aradia Ensemble, directed by Kevin Mellon.

violinist Augustin Hardilik with Charles Owen on the piano and the Humoresque in G flat. Interesting key choice by Antonin Dvorak as Opus 101, number 7, arranged by the great Fritz Kreisler. Before that, the Symphony in F by the composer from Milan from the 18th century, Giovanni Battista Sammartini, played by the Aradia Ensemble. Augustin Hardilik features in Music Alive tonight, a concert given by the New Zealand Symphony Orchestra. A few years back, it features Augustin playing the Violin Concerto in D by Tchaikovsky with the New Zealand Symphony Orchestra conducted by Dima Slobodaniuk. Also on the program, music by Sibelius, Debussy Lemaire, and also Carl Nielsen, his Helios Overture, which has lots of beautiful horn bits in it. I'm RNZ Concert's Brian Crump, and that Music Alive comes at the end of my program, the end of 3 to 7, just after 7 this evening. And if you're having dinner, here's a musical dessert. It's a helping from Colato Gelato. Was it Quartetto Gelato? They're brilliant waltz by Eurizzi.

Quartetto Gelato, the ice cream quartet, four brilliant musicians from Canada, and a brilliant waltz by Rizzi. Takes the time on R&Z Concert to 3 minutes past six. That second feature work, all of the Symphony No. 67 by Haydn, is coming your way after another piece for the piano. And remember, the piano is the focus of our classic countdown this year. And if you want a bit of help deciding, because you're thinking it's so hard to work out your favourite tunes, or maybe there's tunes on the piano that you know, but you don't know what it is exactly, so it's hard to vote for something you don't remember the name of, we've got a list up on our webpage, rnz.co.nz/concert. Go to Classic Countdown, the piano, and that list will help jog your memory, perhaps. Or maybe this will.

page, and there is all you need to know about how to vote. Or you could just simply text to 8824 8824 the word piano, and we will send you back information on how to vote in this year's Classic Countdown. Speaking of the text machine, I have a little one from Peter, our man, or one of our men, one of our women, one of our people in Thorndon, who writes, "What delicious music." I think he's referring to the piece I played by the Quartetto Gelato, the brilliant waltz. "But where's the main course?" asks Peter. Well, that's right now. Here it is, our second feature work. It's the Symphony No. 67 by Haydn. He wrote this for the aristocrats, Esterhazy. And I was reading up about the symphony. It's a relatively unconventional work. I wonder how that comes about, whether Haydn thinks, okay, this symphony is going to be a bit different. I want something that just, you know, spices it up for the musicians and for myself. Or maybe the aristocrat Esterhazy says, "So, Franz, can you write something with a few quirks in it?" Well, whatever the reason, there's certainly a few quirks in this piece. It starts pianissimo, very quietly, but it's presto, it's fast. It's a 6/8 time signature. That's the opening movement. The second movement, well, what's interesting about that is he asks the strings to play with mutes on. Then there's the usual minuet and trio. And then the finale starts fast, finishes fast, but in the middle, there's almost a complete extra slow movement. It's played here by the BBC Philharmonic, the Symphony No. 67 in F by F for Franz Joseph Haydn.

Yes, it got deserved applause. In fact, the whole work, because even the Scherzo and Trio, which I described in my introduction, has been relatively traditional, had a twist in it, didn't it? The trio was really delicately scored. That was the Symphony No. 67 in F by Franz Joseph Haydn. It was a live recording of the BBC Philharmonic conducted by Nicholas Kramer. And it takes the time on Aaron's concert, Toru Kitafitu, to 26 and a half minutes to my final hour with you. Or at least the end of it.

Pink Martini, who I'm pretty sure is a group, a classical crossover ensemble from the west coast of the United States of America, with Ma Desconocido, which means unknown sea. But I recognized a piece in there, a piece of piano music, one of his waltzes by Chopin, one of the ones in C-sharp minor. And it was a work composed by the group Pink Martini. That's all the information I have. And it takes the time of an RNZ concert to 23 minutes to 7. Here's Florence Price, African-American composer, one of her dancers in the Canebrakes. Tropical Noon is played by the orchestra of the Melma Opera. John Jetta is the conductor.

Tropical Noon from The Dancers in the Canebrakes, written by Florence Price, originally I think for piano, but orchestrated there by another African-American composer of the 20th century, William Grant Still, and played by the orchestra of the Malma Opera. The Canebrakes being areas of scrub and cane by rivers and waterways in the American South, places that slaves were often expected to clear, to plant cotton, so places of hard work, but also places of refuge should you be a slave trying to escape from your captor. This is a romance. It's by Edward Elgar. It's a beautiful piece for bassoon and orchestra. It's played by Pranaman Tilson with the NZSO, conducted by James Judd.

Herman Tilson, bassoon, probably recorded when he was with the New Zealand Symphony Orchestra. These days he's with Orchestra Wellington, but he also heads across at about this time of year to Chicago, where he plays bassoon with the Orchestra of the Lyric Opera in that city. Playing there, the Romance Opus 62 by Edward Elgar, with the intermezzo conducted by James Judd. There's that beautiful slow movement from the Gran Partita, the Wind Serenade in B-flat by Mozart, and I'm pretty sure it's followed by this jaunty little number played by the Winds of the Academy of St. Martin in the Fields, directed by Neville Mariner.

The winds at the Academy of St. Martin in the Fields, playing a movement from the Wind Serenade in B-flat, the Gran Partita by Mozart. This is an aria from the opera Dom Sebastian by Donizetti. Ciel sur la terre, alone on this earth. Although Bene Patek isn't completely alone, he's also got the Bordeaux Aquitaine National Orchestra and conductor Emmanuel Villon with him, which is surely some consolation.

Top C sharp, not a problem for our man Pene Pate, who handled that top note with great aplomb. That's the way to finish your program on a high. He was singing Sur Sur la Terre, Alone on the Earth, from the opera Dom Sebastian by Donizetti with the Bordeaux Aquitaine National Orchestra. And that's just about it, music-wise, for 3 to 7, produced for RNZ Concert by Robin Jackery, presented by me, Brian Crump. We're going to go out with another piano number. And as I pointed out earlier, we are looking not just for your favourite piano piece on its own, but where maybe it's the piano that plays a big role with another instrument, such as this number by Carl Reinecke from the first movement of this flute sonata in E minor, inspired by the water sprite Undine. Hugh Sung's playing the piano, Jeffrey Kainer's on the flute. David Morris follows this. I'll be back with you after 3 tomorrow afternoon. But for now, kia pai te pō. Have a good night. Bye for now.

0: Kia ora, hello, David Morris with you tonight on RNZ Concert through until midnight. Do stay tuned, we have early music up late and evenings beginning at 9. But before then, time for Music Alive, and it's a concert we recorded in 2024.
1: Kia ora from the Michael Fowler Centre in Wellington, I'm Clarissa Dunn. Tonight's New Zealand Symphony Orchestra concert, La Mer, features two exceptional international guests. Grammy award-winning Augustin Hadlich will perform Tchaikovsky's much-loved violin concerto with the orchestra led by acclaimed Finnish conductor Dima Slobodeniuk. Hailed for his exhilarating approach and energetic leadership, Maestro Slobodeniuk is one of the most sought-after conductors of his generation, and we're thrilled to welcome him back in the country. Dima Slobodeniuk made his NZSO debut in 2014 with Swedish trumpet player Håkan Hardenberger. Violinist Augustin Hadlich returns to New Zealand after a mesmerising debut with the orchestra in 2018. The Waikato Times described his performance that year as so powerful it had some of the members of the audience in tears. So keep your hankies handy because the Tchaikovsky concerto is absolutely exhilarating and Augustin Hadlich loves playing it, so we're in for an electrifying ride. After interval, the orchestra becomes the ever-changing sea in Jean Sibelius's water nymph-inspired The Oceanides and Debussy's sonorous masterpiece La Mer. Our musical journey tonight begins in Greece. In 1903, with a stipend from his publisher, Danish composer Carl Nielsen accompanied his sculptor wife to Athens, and while she was busy making copies of Greek statues, he holed up in a studio writing music. The warmth and beauty of Greece inspired his Helios overture. Applause for concertmaster Vesamatti Lepinen. Helios is the Greek god who personified the sun by driving his chariot across the sky. The overture begins with a serene sunrise that grows from darkness before blooming into a brilliant Aegean summer's day and ends as the light wanes into night. Carl Nielsen shared his thoughts about the work in a lyrical epigraph, which he included in the score. Stillness and darkness, he said. Then the sun rises to joyous songs of praise, wanders its golden way, quietly sinks in the sea. And here's conductor Dima Slobodeniuk to conduct this sun-kissed beauty, Helios Overture by Carl Nielsen, performed by the New Zealand Symphony Orchestra.

Facing the passage of the sun across the day, that was Helios Overture by Carl Nielsen, performed by the New Zealand Symphony Orchestra, conducted by Dimo Slobodemiuk. His second time in the country, he made his debut in 2014. It's lovely to have him back on the podium. Next up in this New Zealand Symphony Orchestra concert, Tchaikovsky's Violin Concerto in D major. This was composed in 1878 and pushed the boundaries of what violinists believed was playable, left audiences divided and critics incensed. This music had a bumpy introduction to the world. It was composed for the great virtuoso Leopold Auer, who took one look at it, declared it unplayable, refused to perform it, and then actively persuaded other Russian violinists to avoid it. The music sat around for another 4 years before a cautious candidate agreed to perform the premiere in Vienna instead of Moscow. Even there, it was doomed to failure. Viennese audiences were very conservative and the music was unusual. The orchestra was poorly prepared and the critics were venomous. One reviewer declared that the Tchaikovsky Concerto gives us for the first time the hideous notion that there can be music that stinks to the ear. Fortunately, violinist Adolf Brodsky took the poor reception as a challenge and went on to champion the work in London and Moscow. Even Leopold Auer changed his tune eventually and taught this concerto to his students, including to Yasha Heifetz. Nowadays, this piece is one of the best-loved and most exciting concertos in the violin repertoire, which just goes to show that the concept of what is playable and what constitutes good music will always be challenged, and perceptions do change. Tonight, you will hear Augustin Haderlich, and he will be playing a beautiful Guarnieri del Gesù violin, built in 1744. It's called Le Duc. It was once owned by the Polish-born Mexican violinist Henrik Schering. Augustin Haderlich has performed with all the major American orchestras, as well as the Berlin Philharmonic and the National Orchestra of France, the London Philharmonic Orchestra, Seoul Philharmonic, and the orchestras in Tokyo, as well as many others. He was last in New Zealand in 2018 to perform the Beethoven Violin Concerto. I know he was booked to perform in 2020, but the pandemic had something to say about that. So it's wonderful to have him back in Aotearoa, New Zealand. Haderlich has said in an interview that he never tires of performing Tchaikovsky's music because he always returns to it after playing other pieces. It's an exhilarating and intense experience, he says. And he's going to take us all along with him on the ride tonight. Applause for tonight's star of the show, Augustin Haderlich, ready to perform Tchaikovsky's Violin Concerto in D major.

Grammy Award-winning Augustin Hannemich played Tchaikovsky's Violin Concerto in D major with the New Zealand Symphony Orchestra conducted by Dima Slobodenio. Absolutely white hot. The audience just couldn't wait to applaud. What a magic performance. It took me a while to notice his sparkly shoes. Just the thing for this star performer. That violin concerto incorporates the flair and fire of the Roma style of violin playing that composer Tchaikovsky had heard in Cossack camps around Moscow. Dima Slobodenyuk asking the orchestra to stand, grabbing the hand of Augustin Hannemich, raising it in the air, and they took another bow. The audience have loved this performance. Augustin Hannemich was born in Italy to German parents and studied at the Juilliard School in New York. Backed by popular demand, the orchestra applauding him now too. Violin in hand, takes another bow. Taking it all in, it looks like a pretty full house here in the Michael Fowler Centre. And I think we're about to get an encore.

He absolutely knows how to please a crowd. Agustin Hadley playing an encore for us tonight. And if you were thinking America and trains, you'd be right. It is called Orange Blossom Special, a fiddle tune about a luxury passenger train. A deluxe train that connected railroads between New York City and Miami in the United States. And Hadley made his own arrangement of that tune by Irvin T. Rouse, first composed in 1938. It's great to watch all the violinists and the orchestra looking over his shoulder at that fancy fingerwork. They're not ready to let him go yet. He's back on stage. Violin in hand, once more, turning to all parts of the room and acknowledging the wonderful reception he's received from the Michael Fowler Centre audience. Nau mai, whakarongo mai. I'm Clarissa Dunn, and I hope you've got your sea legs ready for the next part of this New Zealand Symphony Orchestra concert. Coming up, conductor Dima Slobodeniuk will navigate the watery sonorities of Debussy's La Mer, the sea. This music draws on the nature-loving composer's impressions of the sea. The composer headed to the mountains to write this music. There, he wasn't distracted by his old friend, the sea. Instead, he drew on his memories of the sea. To my mind, he said, they are worth more than the reality, whose beauty often deadens thought. Before we sail away on Debussy's sea sonorities, let's enjoy a luscious musical depiction of surging seas by Jean Sibelius. Sibelius wrote The Oceanides while he was literally on an ocean liner travelling to America. This evocative tone poem was inspired by mythological sea nymphs and their watery realm. The opening music evokes a new day at sea. Playful flutes duck and dive through the orchestral sound before a storm gathers strength, culminating in a thunderous wave-crashing climax. As the tempest dies out, a final chord sounds, symbolizing the mighty power and limitless expanse of the sea. And here's Dima Slobodeniuk to conduct The Oceanides by Jean Sibelius, performed by the New Zealand Symphony Orchestra.

inspired by mythological sea nymphs and their watery realm. That was the Oceanides by Jean Sibelius, performed by the New Zealand Symphony Orchestra, conducted by Dima Slobodieniuk. Now for sonorous sea music that is more symbolic than descriptive, next up is Debussy's La Mer. The composer's own life experience provided an emotional canvas for this music. At one point, he hoped to become a sailor and kept a lifelong attachment to his old friend, the sea, describing it as always endless and beautiful, saying it is really the thing in nature which best puts you in your place. Debussy's La Mer, the sea, is in three movements. In From Dawn to Noon on the Sea, the lowest sonorities of the orchestra are awakened first and slowly build. The movement of this musical sea is a mosaic of fragments and endlessly varied orchestral textures. Games of the Waves is more animated. You can even hear the waves splashing about. And Dialogue of the Wind and the Sea is an active seascape with what could be a storm at the most intense part with blaring horns. And back on stage, Dima Slobodieniuk to conduct Debussy's La Mer. Bathe in the beauty of this composer's impression of the sea.

0: How about that for sound bathing? That was a hypnotic impression of the sea by the nature-loving Debussy. Debussy's La Mer, the Sea, performed by the New Zealand Symphony Orchestra, conducted by Dina Slobodeniuk. So much going on. I didn't know what to listen to at any one time. So many beautiful things happening there, happening here. The ear is really engaged. Such sonorous music, a sonorous seascape, all created by these wonderful musicians. Dima Slobodeniuk asking the orchestra to stand, and they have. Drinking in the warm applause from the Michael Fowler Centre audience. Dima Slobodeniuk grasping the podium and taking a big bow, hands in the air, thanking the orchestra for their work this evening. And among that sonority was a splash of orchestral glitter, two harps on stage, and a very large percussion section too. Returning to the stage, Dima Slobodeniuk inviting the woodwind to stand. Lots of applause for that popular section of the orchestra. Some beautiful music between the oboe and flute over shimmering strings. Trumpets. Got a great chance to blast out. Cornets as well tonight. Trombones. The percussion. With Lenny Sarkowski leading that section. Dima shaking the hand of the concertmaster, Vesa Martti Lehtinen. And the orchestra on its feet once more. Revealing the method behind this seascape mirage, Debussy said, just as the sea waves move towards the shore while the actual water bobs up and down in place, so the melodies in La Mer move forward in time while the underlying harmonies and sonorities are nearly static. Magic in that music. I hope you've enjoyed tonight's program. This brings the New Zealand Symphony Orchestra concert to a close. Our performance tonight was produced for RNZ Concert by David McCaw and engineered by Daryl Stack, with technical assistance from Jeremy McLean. I'm Clarissa Dunn. Thank you so much for joining us. Kia tau te mauri, pumarie.
1: We recorded that concert in 2024. Tomorrow evening at 7 in Music Alive, the second programme of finals from the 2024 National String Competition and Louis E.D. National Piano Competition. Well, we'll continue tonight's Music Alive with some Lily Boulanger, William Byrd and Joy Webb, starting with Sous Bois by Lily Boulanger from the Morton Trio.

Subois by French composer Lily Boulanger. It was played there by the Morton Trio, and a recording we made in April 2024. The classic countdown is happening on Labor Day Monday, and this year we're counting down to the nation's favourite piece of piano music. Solo piano, film soundtrack with piano, chamber music, piano concertos, or songs with piano accompaniment. Just go to rnz.co.nz/concert and tell us your three favourite pieces of piano-related music. You have until midnight Sunday, that's rnz.co.nz/concert, or text piano to 8824 and we'll send you a link to the voting form. And then listen on Labor Day as we play you what you've chosen. Here's some music by William Byrd from the Tudor Consort, conducted by Michael Stewart. The Agnus Dei from Byrd's Mass for Four Voices.

The Annual Stay from the Mass for Four Voices by William Byrd. The Tudor Consort, conducted by Michael Stewart, part of a concert we recorded in July 2023. And here's an excerpt from the 2025 National Brass Band Competition. This is Joy Webb's piece, The Light, played by Ascot Park Hotel Brass.

The Light by Joy Webb, played by Ascot Park Hotel Brass at the 2025 National Brass Band Competition. The conductor was Joe Thomas. Well, do stay tuned. Evenings and early music up late coming soon. After we've heard this piece by Alfred Hill, Berceuse. It's played by the New Zealand Piano Quartet.

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1: Time now for Evenings. Kia ora, I'm David Morris, and it's also time for Early Music Up Late on RNZ Concert. We tend to pigeonhole Antonio Vivaldi as being a composer for the violin, but here's a concerto in F for multiple instruments. This is room number 569, the opening movement, La Serenissima, directed by Adrian Chandler.

out of the Concerto in F for Multiple Instruments, Room 569 by Vivaldi, La Serenissima with director Adrian Chandler. Evenings on RNZ Concert. To the 17th century now, and music by Heinrich Schütz, an important German composer who studied with both Monteverdi and Gabrieli. This is Schütz's Erbarm dich mein, o Herr Gott, which is a German translation of the Miserere, Lord have mercy upon me. Jezebel Arias is the soprano, the Richikar Consorts, directed by Philipp Pierlot.

Erbarm dich mich, O Herr Gott, by Heinrich Schütz, Lord have mercy upon me. Jezebel Arias, the soprano, with the Ritterkar Consort, directed by Philippe Pierlot. Next in the evenings, we'll turn to Bach, or one of the sons of Bach at least, the London Bach, in fact, Johann Christian. This is the opening of a quartet in D, performed by La Reverse.

The opening of a quartet in D by Johann Christian Bach. It was played by the ensemble La Reveuse. You are tuned to Evenings on RNZ Concert. From an 18th century quartet to a 19th century piano quartet is the second movement of Fauré's Piano Quartet No. 1 in C minor, played by Domus.

The chamber group Domus with music by Gabriel Fauré, the second movement of the piano quartet number 1 in C minor. Domus, by the way, named for a large geodesic dome that the group would construct in fields and other places in which they gave their concerts. The RNZ Concert Classic Countdown is coming on Labor Day Monday, and this year we're counting down to the nation's favourite piano music. It can be solo piano, film soundtracks with piano, chamber music, piano concertos, songs with piano accompaniment even. 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You have until midnight on Sunday. We'll then compile your answers and play the results through Labor Day. 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Or you can text PIANO to 8824 and we'll send you a link to the voting form. Here's a piece for cello and piano, played by Alexandra Vashkin and Rustam Hayrudinov, the Morceau de Salon, Opus 2, by Rachmaninoff.

Prelude and Danse Orientale, the Morceau de Salon Opus 2 by Rachmaninoff, cellist Alexander Vashkin and pianist Rustem Khairudinov. You're tuned to Evenings on RNZ Concert. Mozart next, his Horn Concerto No. 2 in E-flat. We'll hear it from soloist Jacek Muzik and the Polish Radio Amadeus Chamber Orchestra. Agnieszka Dutzmal, the conductor.

The Horn Concerto No. 2 in E-flat by Mozart. Jacek Muzyk was the soloist. Agnieszka Dutzmal conducted the Polish Radio Amadeus Chamber Orchestra. You are tuned to Evenings on RNZ Concert. Some music next by French composer Mel Bonis. Her suite en forme de valse, or suite in the form of waltzes. The WDR Symphony Orchestra of Cologne. Joseph Bastian, the conductor.

Suite en forme de valse by Mel Bonis. Joseph Bastien conducted the WDR Symphony Orchestra of Cologne. Next in the evening, soprano Karina Govar with one of the songs of the Auvergne by Joseph Canteloube. This is Raffi Aminian's arrangement, and he conducts the Canadian Chamber Ensemble here. This is a song from set 4 of Canteloube's collection, Pelefon, or For the Child.

Moody, moonlit melodies, thunderous virtuosity, and delicate poetry. Piano music has it all. You can share your favourites in RNZ Concert's Classic Countdown and help decide New Zealand's favourite piano music. 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

Music there by Luca Marenzio, composed for one of the intermedi, which were performed at the wedding of the Grand Duke of Tuscany, Ferdinando, and Christina of Lorraine, back in the 1500s. The Taverner Consort and Players, conducted by Andrew Parrott. Kia ora, you are tuned to Evenings on RNZ Concert. I'm David Morris. Do stay tuned. We'll have an overture by Weber from the NZSO and a Beethoven piano sonata as well, the Appassionata, coming up soon. Right now, though, here's some music by Czech composer František Ignác Tuma, part of his Partita No. 13 in G. This is Les Cloches, or The Bells, played by Apollo's Cabinet.

The Bells, part of a partita by František Ignác Tuma, played by Apollo's Cabinet. Evenings on RNZ Concert. Here's a Weber overture from Anthony Veit conducting the New Zealand Symphony Orchestra. The overture from his two-act opera Peter Schmoll that Weber wrote when he was just 15 years of age.

The Peter Schmoll Overture by Carl Maria von Weber, the New Zealand Symphony Orchestra and conductor Anthony Veit. This is Evenings on RNZ Concert. Beethoven next, and his Appassionata piano sonata, sonata number 23 in F minor. Of all of his piano sonatas, Beethoven himself considered this one to be the greatest of them. The title, though, wasn't given to it until some 30 years after the composer's death by a publisher. The Appassionata by Beethoven. This is a 1990s recording from pianist Garrick Olsen.

The Appassionata Sonata by Beethoven, the composer's piano sonata number 23 in F minor. It was played there by Garrick Olson. Now, maybe that is one of your favourite pieces of piano music. If so, let us know. On Labour Day Monday, we are counting down to the nation's favourite piano music. Now, it can be solo piano pieces like that, also film soundtracks with piano, chamber music, piano concertos, even songs with piano accompaniment. To vote, go to rnz.co.nz/concert. Tell us your three favourite pieces, and you have until midnight on Sunday the 18th of October. We'll then compile your answers and play the results on Labour Day. That's rnz.co.nz/concert, or you can text piano to 8824 and we'll send you a link to the voting form. You're tuned to Evenings on RNZ Concert. Michael Torkey wrote a series of concertos based on the points of the compass. Here's Torkey's East, Concerto for Clarinet. Wei-Xiong Wang is the soloist here, and David Allen Miller conducts the Albany Symphony Orchestra.

East, Concerto for Clarinet by Michael Torkey. Wei-Xiong Wang was the clarinetist, and the Albany Symphony Orchestra was conducted by David Allen Miller. Well, from a US composer to a UK composer, Helen Leach, her Prelude for a Royal Swan. Benedict Holland is the violinist, and Simon Leach is the pianist.

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The Adagietto from Mahler's Symphony No. 5 in C-sharp minor. Victor Yampolsky and our very own New Zealand Symphony Orchestra. Kia ora, you are tuned to Evenings on RNZ Concert. I'm David Morris. Do stay tuned. Still to come, we'll hear some music by Johann Sebastian Bach, Felix Mendelssohn, and a complete violin sonata by Johannes Brahms. But right now it's music by a contemporary Norwegian composer, Ørjan Matre. This is Sing in Quiet Morning Hours, Lux Eterna, sung by the Norwegian Girls' Choir.

The opening movement of the cello suite No. 1 and G by Johann Sebastian Bach. Henrik Dam Thomsen was the cellist. Well, here's some music appropriate for the time of day, if not the season exactly. It's the Nocturne from A Midsummer Night's Dream, music by Felix Mendelssohn, incidental music to the Shakespeare play. We'll hear the London Symphony Orchestra and conductor Barry Wordsworth.

The Nocturne from Mendelssohn's A Midsummer Night's Dream incidental music, Barry Wordsworth and the London Symphony Orchestra. This year on Labour Day Monday, we are counting down to the nation's favourite piano music. Now that can be solo piano, film soundtracks with piano, piano concertos, chamber music, or even songs with piano accompaniment. Go to rnz.co.nz/concert and tell us your three favourite pieces of piano-related music. Even till midnight on Sunday, we'll compile your answers after that and play the results on Labour Day. That's rnz.co.nz/concert. 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Well, speaking of the piano, here is a piece of chamber music with piano, the Violin Sonata No. 3 in D minor by Brahms. Maxim Wenger off the violinist with pianist Lilia Zilberstein.

A live recording, as you can hear. That was Brahms's Violin Sonata No. 3 in D minor, violinist Maxim Vengerov and Lilia Silberstein, the pianist. You're tuned to Evenings on RNZ Concert. The London Symphony Orchestra next with a piece called Rolling Fields, composed by Laurie Christman.

Rolling Fields by Laurie Christman, played by the London Symphony Orchestra. And that is it from me, David Morris, signing off and wishing you a very good night, of course. Music Through the Night continues all the way through until 6 o'clock. And we'll start it with a little Brahms, played by Lars Vogt, the Intermezzo in A, Opus 118, No. 2.

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0: RNZ News, kia ora, I'm Nicola Wright. Hackers have forced the temperature of many French supermarket fridges up to 50 degrees in an overnight cyber attack affecting hundreds of stores across the country. The Paris Prosecutor's Office says the large-scale attack is affecting connected refrigerators in several major food retailers. It says the reported damage includes food losses and fires. It's understood the vulnerability was in software supplied by the Danish company Danfoss. Danfoss says it's aware of incidents in France and that the affected refrigeration units were running outdated firmware. A national audit by Asthma New Zealand and Auckland University has highlighted significant gaps in respiratory care. It's found that a child's access to life-saving specialist respiratory care may depend on where they live. Just 9 respiratory paediatricians serve the entire country, leaving 14 regions with no dedicated service or no service at all. The Health and Disability Commissioner says crowded emergency departments could be breaching patients' rights to talk in private about their cases. The Nurses' Organisation says delegates working in emergency departments report witnessing conversations about diagnoses and treatment taking place in packed waiting rooms. Health NZ says private areas are available. The Green Party says it is useful for political parties to show the public how they plan to fund their promises, but it is questioning National's commitment to an independent policy costings unit. National's fiscal plan includes $1.2 million of spending in election years for the new unit. But the Greens co-leader Chloe Swarbrick is sceptical, saying National has repeatedly tried to shut down proposals for a parliamentary budget office and refused the supporting votes the Greens offered to get one through this term. That's the news.
1: 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That's 7 o'clock tonight on RNZ Concert.
0: The forecast from Met Service to midnight for Northland, Auckland and Coromandel Peninsula, cloud at times, some early fog. A few showers arrive this morning and clear this evening. Waikato to Taranaki as well as Bay of Plenty, Taupo and Taumarunui, occasional rain or drizzle. Taihape, Whanganui, Manawatu, patchy drizzle but long afternoon fine breaks. Korowhenua to Wellington, rain at times. Gisborne to Wairarapa, also Nelson and Marlborough, mainly fine, areas of low cloud or fog this morning, drizzle for Nelson and the Sounds. Buller to Fiordland, rain sometimes heavy in Fiordland and inland Westland, clearing Fiordland tonight. Canterbury, Otago and Southland mainly fine, rain in Southland maybe heavy, spreading north afternoon and evening, then clearing Southland tonight. Chatham Islands cloudy with morning drizzle. In the main centres, Auckland morning and evening low cloud, isolated showers before evening too. Northerlies turn westerly this afternoon, 21. Tauranga may have morning drizzle, then partly cloudy with the odd shower for a while this afternoon. Northwesterlies, 22. Hamilton, occasional rain. Northerlies turn westerly this afternoon, 21. Wellington, rain at times. Northerlies and 17. Christchurch, high cloud increasing through the day and then rain tonight. Northwesterlies, gusty from late morning, 27. Dunedin, high cloud gathers, outbreaks of rain, mainly from evening when some may be heavy. Northerlies turn southerly at night, a high of 24 today. 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
3: Kia ora, a very good morning to you. It's great to be here on RNZ Concert. Andrew Clark back with more eggs this Tuesday. It's the 13th of October. I've got Ponchielli's The Dance of the Hours in a few minutes and the symphonic sounds of one of the Bach's sons, actually, one of Johann Sebastian Bach's sons. I'll start you off with piano music from Mozart. We're going to hear German pianist Lars Vogt with this Rondo in D.

Lars Vogt bringing us that Rondo in D by Mozart. I'll have some more piano music from Mozart after 9 with Víkingur Ólafsson at the piano for that. And don't forget to give us your take on your favourite piano piece for this year's RNZ Concert Classic Countdown on Labour Day. Voting is underway. 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I've got some ballet music now from the opera La Gioconda, and this is pretty well known, The Dance of the Hours by Amilcare Ponchielli. Pretty gentle and graceful till the last couple of minutes where it picks up a bit.

The Philharmonia Orchestra there, conductor Sir Charles McHarris, bringing us the Dance of the Hours from Amilcare Ponchielli and

Music from La Gioconda. In fact, it's 21 minutes past six here on RNZ Concert. So this is music now from an album of British works for clarinet. With two Michaels, we'll hear clarinetist Michael Collins and Michael McHale at the piano, and it's quite a playful part of a sonata by Joseph Horowitz.

Lively piece there. That was the third movement from Joseph Horvitz's Sonatina for those wonderful instruments, the clarinet and the piano, with Michael Collins and Michael McHale. Here's a piece now from William Grant Still, one of the most important African-American composers of the 20th century, and his music brought together European classical traditions with the blues, spirituals, and other musical traditions. We're going to hear part of his Symphony No. 4. It's the bold opening movement.

The Philadelphia Orchestra, their conductor Yannick Nezet-Séguin, bringing us that opening movement from William Grant Still's Symphony No. 4. It is a Tuesday morning. You're listening to Andrew Clark here on RNZ Concert, the morning's programme. Before 7, we may still need a wee bit of daydreaming. What do you think? Daydreaming from one of the masters, in fact, and some Swan Lake by Tchaikovsky. It's time for the main centre's forecast today. Tamaki Makaurau, Auckland. Cloudy periods with morning and evening cloud. Isolated showers before evening. Northerlies will turn westerly in the afternoon, a high of 21. Tauranga Moana, mostly cloudy with possible drizzle, then partly cloudy with the odd shower for a time in the afternoon. Northwesterlies, a high of 22. Kirikiriroa, Hamilton, mostly cloudy with occasional rain. Northerlies developing in the morning, then turning westerly in the afternoon and a high of 21. Tauranga Nuiatara, Wellington, cloudy today with occasional rain. Northerlies and a top of 17. Ototahi, Christchurch, fine to start, high cloud increasing through the day, then rain developing at night. Northwesterlies will be gusty from late in the morning, a top of 27. In Otipoti, Dunedin, high cloud increasing with occasional rain, mainly from the evening when some may be heavy. Northerlies turning southerly at night and a high of 24. I have some music now from one of Johann Sebastian Bach's sons, Carl Philipp Emanuel Bach, otherwise known as CPE Bach. And let's bring you another symphony, actually. This is part of his symphony in E-flat.

A very stately movement there. The final movement from Carl Philipp Emanuel Bach's Symphony in E-flat major, a performance, the Arte dei Suonatori, with Marcin Schwatkiewicz playing the harpsichord and directing the ensemble. 23 minutes to 7. I've got a performance now from here of music by Debussy. And when it comes to the title of this piece, Daydreaming, or in French, Rêverie, two instruments I reckon perfect to fit the bill for this, the flute and the harp.

We heard flutist Melanie Lanson and harpist Ingrid Bauer there with the Reverie by Debussy. Let me bring you some music from Tchaikovsky's Swan Lake Suite. We're going to hear the Rachmaninoff International Orchestra for this third movement.

Very grand indeed. That was Rachmaninoff International Orchestra there with the Moderato Assai from Tchaikovsky's Swan Lake Suite. And an arrangement there from Mikhail Pletnev. And another of Tchaikovsky's big ballets, Sleeping Beauty's, coming to theatres around the country thanks to the Royal New Zealand Ballet's big production kicking off in Wellington just over a couple of weeks from now. And then another seven cities from Auckland to Invercargill. And I'll have tickets to give away next week to go into the ballet. That's here on Mornings. Time now for some Vivaldi and this concerto for violin and oboe.

We heard violinist Reinhard Kuss Maul directing Opus Jonathan Kelly and the Berlin Baroque Soloists. And we heard Vivaldi's Concerto in B-flat for violin and oboe. You're listening to RNZ Concert this Tuesday morning. It's Andrew Clark here with the morning's programme. In just a few minutes, we'll rejoin the music. We'll be serenaded by Brahms. We're off to the ballet and New Zealand composer and Claire Cowan's soundtrack to Hansel and Gretel. It is coming up to 7 o'clock, though please stay with me if you can. We'll have the news and weather next.

0: 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Te reo irirangi o Aotearoa.
1: RNZ News, kia ora, I'm Nicola Wright. French supermarkets are suffering massive food spoilage and millions of euros in financial losses following an unprecedented cyber attack. The attacks caused the failure of refrigeration systems in hundreds of supermarkets. Hackers reportedly targeted freezer defrosting software. Units were set to 50 degrees Celsius. A national audit by Asthma New Zealand and Auckland University has found that a child's access to life-saving specialist respiratory care may depend on where they live. Just 9 respiratory paediatricians serve the entire country, leaving 14 regions with no dedicated service or no service available at all. Asthma was found to be the number one condition causing potentially avoidable hospital admissions for children under 5 last year. Britain's Prime Minister Andy Burnham says a suspected plot targeting an airbase in Western England was almost certainly directed by Iran. Mr. Burnham says his government will introduce further sanctions against Iran to restrict its capacity to harm the UK. Several British men were arrested last month near RAF Fairford, but were later released. Wellington's deputy mayor says replacing the city's faulty pipes could cost each ratepayer more than $80,000 over the next 25 years. Ben McNulty says projections show the work could cost more than $6 billion, and that's completely unaffordable. He says the government should co-invest in large water projects to protect against major infrastructure failures. A report has found that the health of the River Thames in London has improved dramatically a year after the opening of a multi-billion dollar sewer project. Once considered biologically dead in central London, conditions in the Thames are now improving for aquatic wildlife. The so-called super sewer has reduced the amount of raw sewage entering the water by almost 90%. That's the news.
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1: The forecast from Met Service to midnight for Northland, Auckland and Coromandel Peninsula, cloud at times, some early fog. A few showers arrive this morning and clear this evening. Waikato to Taranaki as well as Bay of Plenty, Taupo and Taumarunui, occasional rain or drizzle. Taihape, Whanganui, Manawatu, patchy drizzle but long afternoon fine breaks. Korowhenua to Wellington, rain at times. Gisborne to Wairarapa, also Nelson and Marlborough, mainly fine, areas of low cloud or fog this morning, drizzle for Nelson and the Sounds. Buller to Fiordland, rain sometimes heavy in Fiordland and inland Westland, clearing Fiordland tonight. Canterbury, Otago and Southland, mainly fine, rain in Southland, maybe heavy, spreading north afternoon and evening, then clearing Southland tonight. Chatham Islands, cloudy with morning drizzle. In the main centres, Auckland, morning and evening, low cloud, isolated showers before evening too. Northerlies turn westerly this afternoon, 21. Tauranga may have morning drizzle, then partly cloudy with the odd shower for a while this afternoon. Northwesterlies, 22. Hamilton, occasional rain, northerlies turn westerly this afternoon, 21. Wellington, rain at times, northerlies and 17. Christchurch, high cloud increasing through the day and then rain tonight. Northwesterlies, gusty from late morning, 27. Dunedin, high cloud gathers, outbreaks of rain, mainly from evening when some may be heavy. Northerlies turn southerly at night, a high of 24 today. 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
4: Andrew Clark here, live on RNZ Concert this Tuesday morning. Hope you're all going well. Have a good start to your day on this edition of the programme. Lots of variety. We've got some keyboard music taking us way back. We'll hear the harpsichord in that. And Elvis, right? Yes, Elvis the King may have left the building a long time ago, but turns out he's back today. I know we've played him once before. A great reaction we had. He's going to help us celebrate the 85th birthday of Paul Simon, with an orchestral arrangement of a big hit for Simon and Garfunkel. Here's a piece now to get us underway with music from Dvorak, part of his piano quintet.

We heard Piers Lane at the piano there and the Goldner String Quartet bringing us that third movement known as the Furient from Dvorak's Piano Quintet in A. And Piers Lane's coming out to New Zealand for a tour of the country next year thanks to Chamber Music New Zealand. I think it was announced in the last wee while at their season launch. What do you think about that piece for piano with the other instruments, the chamber music? I'm asking because is it something you're likely to vote for in our RNZ Concert Classic Countdown, where the focus is on the piano this year? That's the theme. But piano can be solo, concerto, something in between as well, like we just heard there. What about Schubert's Trout Quintet? That's a beautiful piece of music as well. If you text the word piano to our text line number 8824, you can receive the voting form for the countdown. You've only got a few days left to go, actually, because it runs out in terms of voting on Sunday. You can also head to our website, rz.co.nz/concert. And of course, your favourite pieces of piano music, especially if you vote, make it count, will be played on Labour Day Monday. It's 10 minutes past seven. Got some music from here now from Claire Cowan. She brings us a piece that she wrote for the ballet Hansel and Gretel. Here's the entry of the Dew Fairies.

Hamish McKeach conducting the NZSO there with music from Claire Cowan and the music from the Bally Hansel and Gretel. We heard the entry of the Dew Fairies. Talking of the NZSO, I have tickets to give away a bit later on in this hour of the programme to see them in concert. It'll be music from Brahms, when we hear the music from Brahms. And the concerts are taking place in Oamaru, Dunedin and Queenstown. So if you're listening in those wonderful places, please stay with me a wee bit later and you can text in and take part in today's ticket giveaway. Now, in a moment, things get a wee bit festive thanks to Shostakovich here on RNZ Concert. But first, to one of the great pianists of the early 20th century, and he toured here in the 1920s and 30s, I believe, Ukrainian-American pianist and composer Misha Levitsky, if that rings any bells. Anna tells me, our producer, there's a caricature of him in the Christchurch Art Gallery. We're going to hear his dreamy piece. It's called The Enchanted Nymph.

That piece called The Enchanted Nymph, music by Misha Levitsky. And we heard a young Japanese pianist there performing, Hiroto Hirabayashi. And that's a brand new recording. Of course, we try to bring you the latest and best new recordings out there, all thanks to our producer, Anna Vanderlei. And your piano, I was just thinking about that. It's not obviously a well-known piece for piano. And there are times when you may think, you know what, that list that you provide for our RNZ Concerts Classic Countdown, it doesn't have the piece that I really want. I think you can go there. Actually pop the piece that you would prefer to be your number one piece for piano. It's 21 minutes past seven. Now for some Shostakovich, and this is his festive overture. And he wrote it fairly quickly, I have to say, in 1954. It was just a few days before a concert celebrating the anniversary of the October Revolution in Moscow. The opening is particularly famous. It has that rousing brass fanfare.

The festive overture by Shostakovich and our performers there, the Scottish National Orchestra, conductor Naimi Yervey. I've got a piece for you now from Christopher Gunning. He's an English composer and he's best known for his film and TV music, including Poirot and La Vie en Rose. This is the theme from a film called Lighthouse Hill. It came out a couple of years ago, and it's got a lovely, delicate start and a build-up which features some lavish strings.

Music from Christopher Gunning, Lighthouse Hill, with the BBC Philharmonic. It is the morning's programme here on Outside Concert. Andrew Clark with you this Tuesday before 8, part of Bernstein's West Side Story for you, and some serenading from Brahms, and after that, the chance to see the NZSO in concert with his music next week in Oamaru, Dunedin or Queenstown. Time now for the Main Centre's forecast. Tamaki Makaurau, Auckland, cloudy periods with morning and evening low cloud. Isolated showers before the evening. Northerlies turning westerly in the afternoon, a high of 21. Tauranga, Moana, mostly cloudy with possible drizzle, then partly cloudy with the odd shower for a time in the afternoon. Northwesterlies and a high of 22. Kirikiriroa, Hamilton, mostly cloudy with occasional rain. Northerlies developing in the morning, then turning westerly in the afternoon, a high of 21. Tofanga Nuiatara, Wellington, cloudy with occasional rain and northerlies, a high expected of 17. Ototahi, Christchurch, fine to start with high cloud increasing through the day, then rain developing at night. Northwesterlies, gusty from late in the morning and a high of 27. Otipoti, Dunedin, high cloud increasing and occasional rain mainly from the evening, where some may be heavy. Northerlies will be turning southerly at night and a high expected of 24. Here is music from an album called The High Road to Kilkenny, Gaelic music from the 17th and 18th centuries. And we've got two pieces together, When She Can Ben, She Bobbit, that's the title of one of them, and Kitty's Wishes. There was a wee bit of gentleness in one of them, and then one gets a wee bit more jiggy.

Couple of pieces there, When She Can, Benji Bobbitt and Kitty's Wishes. And our performers there, Les Musiciens de Saint-Julien, with François Lazarevich playing the flute. It's 21 minutes to 8. I've got a keyboard concerto now from Carl Philipp Emanuel Bach. And the keyboard in this recording, the harpsichord, we're going to hear the finale from it. It's quite energetic.

Peter Schutz directed harpsichord player Miklos Spanyi and the Concerto Armonico, and that was the final movement from Carl Philipp Emanuel Bach's Keyboard Concerto in A minor. I've got a classic now for you from West Side Story, done differently. This arrangement sees the famous song Somewhere, written for cello and orchestra. And we're going to hear cellist Julian Lloyd Webber and the London Philharmonic.

Cellist Julian Lloyd Webber and the London Philharmonic with Somewhere from Bernstein's West Side Story. And the music of Bernstein actually features in next year's Orchestra Wellington season. The season is called Shall We Dance? And naturally, they've gone for the symphonic dances from Bernstein's West Side Story for one of their concerts. Not just the concert name, but the piece itself, which I heard recently being performed by the NZSO. And wow, it's a good one. It's well worth going to see. Tomorrow will be the first chance for you to enter the draw to win a subscription for two people. So you can go to six concerts in the Orchestra Wellington 2027 season. That competition starting here on Mornings tomorrow around the same time as now. Up next, a chance to win tickets to see the NZSO on a South Island tour. Much sooner than that, after we hear music from the man on that programme, Brahms. And this is part of his Serenade No. 2.

The Leipzig Gewandhaus Orchestra with the second movement from Brahms's Serenade No. 2 in D. And the NZSO are on a wee South Island tour next week. Oamaru a week today, then Dunedin and Queenstown. With the music of Brahms, they're playing his Serenade No. 1, in fact. You just heard part of Serenade No. 2. Also, principal cellist Andrew Joyce will be performing Haydn's Cello Concerto No. 1. I have a double pass to each of those concerts. So if you're in Oamaru, Dunedin or Queenstown, please text. The text line number is 8824. That is 8824 with your name and email address, and of course which centre you would like the tickets for, and go along and support live music from the National Orchestra. 8 minutes to 8. Now, on this day in 1941, the American singer-songwriter and composer Paul Simon was born. That makes him 85 today. Of course, also of Simon and Garfunkel fame, he wrote Graceland, Mrs. Robinson, You Can Call Me Al. What about the classic Bridge Over Troubled Water? Now, look, 10 years ago this year, the Royal Philharmonic embarked on a special project. They accompanied vocal recordings of Stand By Elvis. Yes, Elvis. He definitely left the building by then, but they did a new recording with orchestral arrangements that were all recorded at the Abbey Road Studios in London. Here they are with the classic Simon and Garfunkel hit, Bridge Over Troubled Water.

A very powerful recording there. I played it once before. I got some great reactions the last time I played it. That was Elvis and the Royal Philharmonic Orchestra. And that engineered recording, you could call it, paying tribute today to Paul Simon, who wrote the original. And he turns 85 today. And a happy birthday to you, if it is your birthday as well. I've got a wee bit of Bach to take us up to the news and weather at 8 o'clock. And then we'll continue with Handel and the harp. It'd be a thing of beauty. And also, we're going to be heading to the stars. We just had a star there, Elvis the King. But this is a choir piece called that, and Voces 8 will be performing it. Stay with me, lots more to come, but here we go. René Capuçon playing the violin now in this bit of Bach.

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2: RNZ News, kia ora, I'm Nicola Wright. New Zealand is among 30 nations condemning Iran's use of violent attacks in a joint statement. Foreign Minister Winston Peters joined counterparts from Australia, the US, the UK and European countries. The statement says it recognises the UK's attribution of Iran's involvement in a foiled plot incident at RAF Fairford last month. It says that incident followed a recent campaign of attacks across Europe. A respiratory health expert says access to specialist care for children has become a postcode lottery. A new national audit done by Asthma New Zealand and the University of Auckland shows there are just 9 public respiratory paediatricians serving the entire country. University of Auckland Associate Professor Amy Chan says there are 14 regions with no dedicated service or no service available at all. Hundreds of French supermarkets have been hit by a cyber attack that caused their fridges and freezers to heat up, spoiling food estimated to be worth millions of euros. Hackers gained control of the software that regulates the temperatures of the refrigeration units, forcing some to warm to 50 degrees Celsius. The software is provided by Danish company Danfoss, which said the affected units were older models. The Health and Disability Commissioner says she gets more than 250 complaints each year about delays to care in emergency departments. Commissioner Morag McDowell says the most common concerns are a lack of patient dignity and pain management while a patient waits to be seen. In most cases, the Commissioner makes recommendations for change, but they can bring legal proceedings. A teenager has been killed and a number of other people injured in northern Israel in a blast believed to have been caused by unexploded ordnance. Israeli police are investigating whether one of the students found an explosive device and put it in his bag during an annual hike by his school. That's the news.
3: 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That's 7 o'clock tonight on RNZ Concert.
2: The forecast from Met Service to midnight. For Northland and Coromandel Peninsula, cloud at times and some early fog. A few showers arrive this morning and clear this evening. Auckland to Taranaki, as well as Bay of Plenty, Taupō and Taumaru Nui, occasional rain or drizzle. Taihape, Whanganui, Manawatu, patchy drizzle but afternoon fine breaks. Horowhenua to Wellington, rain at times. Gisborne to Wairarapa, also Nelson and Marlborough, mainly fine. Some low cloud or fog this morning and drizzle for Nelson and the Sounds. Buller to Fiordland, rain spreads north this morning, sometimes heavy in Fiordland and inland Westland, clearing Fiordland tonight. Canterbury, Otago and Southland, mainly fine. Rain in Southland may be heavy, spreading north afternoon and evening and then clearing Southland tonight. Chatham Islands, cloudy, morning drizzle. For the main centres, Auckland, morning and evening low cloud, isolated showers before evening. Northerlies turn westerly this afternoon, 21 degrees. Tauranga, drizzle and then partly cloudy with the odd shower for a while this afternoon, northwesterlies and 22. Hamilton, occasional rain, northerlies turn westerly this afternoon, 21. Wellington, occasional drizzle, northerlies and 17. Christchurch, early fog, then fine with gathering high cloud, rain tonight, northwesterlies gusty from late morning, 27. And Dunedin, high cloud builds up, outbreaks of rain, mainly from evening, they may be heavy. Northerlies turning southerly tonight, a high of 24. 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

That was music from the British wartime film 49th Parallel, music written by Ralph Vaughan Williams. Our performers there, the RTE Concert Orchestra, bringing us that prelude. And it's Andrew Clark here with the morning's programme on RTE Concert this Tuesday. Really glad you could join me. And I'm hoping you've got time to listen a wee bit longer in this hour, Mendelssohn's take on the Shakespeare play Midsummer Night's Dream coming our way. And I've got a couple of pieces for harp, not just Handel, but we'll also hear a Celtic harp as well. It is Tuesday, so yes, we have the Celtic Corner for you, a regular segment a wee bit later on in this hour. Here's your beauty spot today and a piece for choir called Stars. It's by Latvian composer Eriks Ešenvalds, and it's over to Voces 8.

Voces 8, Singing Stars, music from Erik's Eschenwalds. It's time now to bring you music from Handel. And this is a part of his Handel's organ concerto in D minor. And we're going to join Xavier de Maistre, our soloist, there with also the Festival Strings Luzerne. Let's have a listen. He's actually a harp player.

That was the second movement from Handel's Organ Concerto in D minor, arranged by Xavier de Maistre, the soloist, the harpist there, joined by the Festival Strings Lucerne. Right, here we go with a piece, a case where there's a certain different influence on a composer now. Italian composer Ottorino Spighi went on a visit to Brazil and he came straight back, brought his own Brazilian impressions, or Impressioni Brasiliane. This was in 1927, and it's in three parts. And the one I have for you today is called Song and Dance. And there's a wee bit of energy in this.

That was the Buffalo Philharmonia with Ottorino Respighi's Canzona e Danza from his Brazilian Impressions. It is 21 minutes past 8 here on RNZ Concert. Our next piece is called The Night Invites Us. Given this is from Mexico, the Spanish title is Convidando Esta la Noche. And this is music from the 17th century, actually, by a composer from Mexico called Juan García de Céspedes.

the Ensemble Caprice with Convidando Esta la Noche, and the music written by Juan García de Céspedes. I've got a wee bit of tango from one of the masters from Argentina, Piazzolla, shortly. First, a waltz with full orchestral sumptuousness. This is music from Emmanuel Chabrier's Suite Pastorale, and we're going to hear his Scherzo Valse.

Emmanuel Chabrier, Scherzo Vals from his Suite Pastoral, and the performers there, the Vienna Philharmonic, conductor John Elliott Gardner. It's Andrew Clark with Mornings. This Tuesday before 9, standby. I've got a French lullaby coming your way. Also, Lang Lang will bring us quite a well-known piece from Mozart. It is time for the main centre's forecast now. Tamaki Makaurau, Auckland, cloudy periods with morning and evening low cloud. Isolated showers before the evening. Northerlies will turn westerly in the afternoon and a high of 21. Tauranga Moana, mostly cloudy with possible drizzle, then partly cloudy and the odd shower for a time in the afternoon. Northwesterlies a top of 22. Kirikiriroa, Hamilton, mostly cloudy with occasional rain. Northerlies developing in the morning, then turning westerly in the afternoon and a high of 21. Te Whanganui, Atara, Wellington, cloudy today with occasional rain and northerlies and a high expected of 17. Ototahi, Christchurch, fine to start, then high cloud increasing through the day and rain developing at night. Northwesterlies will be gusty from late in the morning, a high of 27. Otipoti, Dunedin, high cloud increasing with occasional rain, mainly from the evening when some of the rain will be heavy. Northerlies turning southerly at night and a high of 24. All right, we're going to join Lang Lang at the piano now with Mozart's Rondo alla Turca.

The audience in raptures there for that performance. Quite a feisty one, I have to say, with Lang Lang bringing us Rondo alla Turca from Mozart's Piano Sonata number 11 in A. Now, the audience absolutely loving the Mozart there. It is a classic, isn't it? I wonder if it's your favourite piece for piano. Go and vote if you would like to hear Mozart's Rondo alla Turca in our classic countdown, the RNZ Concert Classic Countdown, on Labour Day in a couple of weeks' time. There's only a few days left to vote. And a good way, I've seen quite a lot of texts coming in from people. If you would like to get the form sent to you directly on your phone, you can text the word piano to our text line, that is 8824, and up pops the link that you need to fill in. And whether it's Mozart's Rondo alla Turca or anything by Mozart or anybody else, please head to vote. You can also head to our website to vote for your favourite. And the focus, of course, as I've been talking about a wee bit, it is about the piano in any form, solo, concerto, and chamber music and the like. 25 minutes to 9, we're heading to Auckland Town Hall now. That's where this was recorded by my RNZ Concert colleagues, and this arrangement of Astor Piazzolla's Libertango.

That arrangement of Libertango was, Jeff Scott, that was his arrangement of music, originally by Astor Piazzolla. And the Libertango brought to us by oboist Bede Hanley, clarinetist Jonathan Cohen, bassoonist Ingrid Hagen, and Gabrielle Faux playing the horn. I've got a duet now for you. This is a lullaby or berceuse. It's music from Gabrielle Fauré, and it's for cello and piano.

The Berceuse from Gabriel Fauré's Dolly Suite with cellist Andreas Bantelid and Ben Forsberger at the piano. Now, if you're not a regular listener, hopefully we'll have converted you if you've been listening for a wee while now, but every Tuesday we bring you the Celtic Corner here on Mornings. And this is what we're bringing you now. This is Scottish harpist Ailie Robertson and a new album out. She's taking us to the Isle of Mull in the west of Scotland, a beautiful isle, I have to say. That's where a set of music manuscripts were compiled on a country estate there, and they remain unpublished. They remained unpublished for more than 200 years. And they also point to older Scottish and Irish harp rep as well. This one is Irish. It's called Miss Dillon of Loch Glen, Roscommon.

That was the Celtic Harp played by Ailey Robertson and the piece called Miss Dillon of Loch Glen Roscommon. The strings have it in this next piece as well, actually. We'll bring the mandolin centre stage, and it's music for one of Mozart's pupils, a protege of his, Johann Nepomuk Hummel, also actually learned from Haydn, and he was a friend of Beethoven's, very well connected. And this is Avi Avital, the soloist, playing the third movement from Hummel's Mandolin Concerto.

That movement from Hummel's Mandolin Concerto in G with one of the great mandolin soloists there, Avi Avital, joined by Il Giardino Armonico. 10 minutes to nine here on Mornings. I've got some music now inspired by Shakespeare's A Midsummer Night's Dream. And one of the great composers who wrote, got the inspiration from the play would be Felix Mendelssohn. We're going to hear the scherzo from his version, and it's over to the London Philharmonic.

The Scherzo from Felix Mendelssohn's A Midsummer Night's Dream, brought to us by the London Philharmonic. 9:05, I've got a performance now from New Zealand pianist Terence Dennis, a big fan of Wagner. And this is a short piece from Wagner, a very elegant one at that, nothing too feisty. This is called For Princess Metternich's Album.

That was Terence Dennis at the piano there with Richard Wagner's For Princess Metternich's album. It's the morning's programme this Tuesday with Andrew Clark here. We're going to start our hour of Zen Before 10 in just a few minutes' time with a piece by Schubert. And also, we'll continue our celebration of music from singer-songwriter Paul Simon, who's 85 today. Lots of variety as ever. I've also got a performance of Víkingur Ólafsson bringing us music from Mozart. Stay with me if you can. The news and weather is coming up at 9 o'clock.

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2: RNZ News, kia ora. I'm Nicola Wright. National's finance spokesperson is defending the decision not to specify when the age for superannuation should be raised. Nicola Willis is adamant the party's stance hasn't changed. She says specifying a date in the past had not taken National far because other parties hadn't agreed. Nicola Willis says it is a breakthrough that Labour has agreed to a cross-party discussion. The Ministry of Foreign Affairs and Trade has updated its travel advice for Saudi Arabia, advising New Zealanders not to travel to the country's main international airport. On its Safe Traveller website, MFAT says King Khalid Airport in the capital Riyadh is at its highest travel alert level. Houthi rebel strikes on the airport in the past 4 days have killed 13 people and injured hundreds more. A University of Auckland respiratory health expert says an audit of respiratory services has found there are 5 districts with no paediatric services. Dr. Amy Chan says there are only 9 paediatric respiratory specialists in the country and services are concentrated in Auckland and Christchurch. Health NZ Executive National Director Clinical, Dr. Richard Sullivan, says it is reviewing the audit report. A public health researcher is hopeful for a shake-up to school uniform prices after the cost became a target of parties from across the political spectrum. Both ACT and Labour have announced plans to limit compulsory branded uniform items to allow cheaper generic alternatives. Joanna Reedy says she hopes a national baseline cost can be set. French authorities say a fire has destroyed Paris's oldest covered food market. The Marché Couvert des Enfants Rouges in the Marais region has existed in the French capital since 1615 and draws its name from the red outfits that orphans wore at a nearby hospital. Food and Wine magazine ranked it the 5th best spot in the world for street food this year. That's the news.
3: Coming up on 3 to 7, Lana Ritchie, winner of the 2025 Upper Hutt Piano Trust Scholarship, talks to us ahead of her final recital, which will include music by Liszt, Rachmaninoff, Gershwin, and this 20th century Russian, Nikolai Kapustin. Soviet Jazz on 3 to 7 with me, Brian Crump, today on RNZ Concert.
2: The forecast from Met Service to midnight. For Northland and Coromandel Peninsula, cloud at times and some early fog. A few showers arrive this morning and clear this evening. Auckland to Taranaki, as well as Bay of Plenty, Taupo and Taumarunui. Occasional rain or drizzle. Taihape, Whanganui, Manawatu. Patchy drizzle, but afternoon fine breaks. Horowhenua to Wellington, rain at times. Gisborne to Wairarapa, also Nelson and Marlborough, mainly fine. Some low cloud or fog this morning and drizzle for Nelson and the Sounds. Buller to Fiordland, rain spreads north this morning, sometimes heavy in Fiordland and inland Westland, clearing Fiordland tonight. Canterbury, Otago and Southland, mainly fine. Rain in Southland, maybe heavy, spreading north afternoon and evening and then clearing Southland tonight. Chatham Islands, cloudy, morning drizzle. 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

Kia ora, Andrew Clark here with the final hour of mornings and our hour of Zen before 10, which began with the night, actually, Die Nacht, a piece, an arrangement of one of Schubert's songs or Lieder, and that arrangement featuring cellist Anja Lechner with guitarist Pablo Marquez. Coming up before 10 today, we've got a performance from Víkingur Ólafsson with piano music from Mozart. Also, a brass band from here bring us a beautiful flower from John Rutter. Now, we've been celebrating the birthday of American singer-songwriter Paul Simon today here on Mornings. If you weren't around earlier, would you believe we had Elvis performing Bridge Over Troubled Water with the Royal Philharmonic Orchestra? Paul Simon is 85 today, and I've got an arrangement now of his song The Dangling Conversation, a 1966 song recorded by Simon and Garfunkel for their album Parsley, Sage, Rosemary and Thyme. This is full of strings, and there's a wee bit of horn in the mix as well.

The Dangling Conversation, and that arrangement of music by Paul Simon with violinists Antoine Barret, Christian Prévost, harpist Valérie Milot, Dominique Girard playing the double bass, and horn player Marjolaine Goulet. Here's a performance now from Víkingur Ólafsson, and if you've been listening to the programme for a while, you'll know he's no beginner when it comes to the piano, of course. But today he's bringing up what's been nicknamed Mozart's Piano Sonata for Beginners, and actually a catchphrase coined by Wolfgang Amadeus himself, I believe. We're going to join Víkingur right now.

And it certainly came to life a wee bit there towards the end. That was Mozart's Piano Sonata number 16 in C, for beginners, the nickname. And at the piano for us, Vikingur Olafsson. And we've been talking a wee bit on the programme this morning about whether you've already voted for your favourite piano piece, the piano being the theme for this year's Iron Zed Concerts Classic Countdown. I played Mozart's Rondo La Turca a wee bit earlier on. We're being having a little madness with Mozart this morning, but it is wonderful piano music. So many choices. Have a look at our website or text me on 8824 and just pop in the word piano, and it should send you back the form that you need to fill in all your details. And of course, we will reveal all on Labour Day in a couple of weeks' time. It is Andrew Clark here with your Hour of Zen before 10 on mornings. And in a few minutes, music from a couple. I've got like a couple of Russian composers, one of them encouraging us to an enchanted lake. First, There Is a Flower. That's the title of what was a choir piece by Englishman John Rutter. I'm going to bring you a brass arrangement, and this is a brass band from here, Brass Wanganui.

That arrangement of John Rutter's There Is a Flower, featured at the National Brass Band competition last year and recorded by us here at Aronsaid Concert. The performers there, Brass Whanganui, and the Brass Whanganui Ensemble are in concert this coming weekend. It's going to be a fusion of brass visuals and poetry. It's called Sound Canvas, and it brings a lot of creativity from the local community there to life. There are three sessions coming up on the 16th and 17th in the beautiful Christchurch Anglican. That's in Whanganui. I found the details online. Do a wee search online, you'll get them as well, no doubt. It is Andrew Clark here on Aronsaid Concerts with Mornings This Tuesday, and it's time to float on Anatoly Liadov's Enchanted Lake, the piece that he wrote in St. Petersburg in 1909. And he apparently once told a friend of his how picturesque it is, how clear the multitude of stars hovering over the mysteries of the deep. Let's listen to this performance from the Slovak Philharmonic.

The Enchanted Lake, music by Anatoly Lyadov there. And the Slovak Philharmonic Orchestra performing conductor Stefan Gunzenhauser. Here's a performance now from the wonderful Tokach Quartet, and they're bringing us a burst of Borodin. This is from his String Quartet number 2, and we're going to hear the Light and Lavish second movement.

That was the Tocatch Quartet with music from Alexander Borodin, the Nocturne from his String Quartet number 2 in D, and I've just had a text in from Elizabeth in Wellington. And actually, what do you believe it? I was actually looking it up, Elizabeth, because I kind of heard it and thought, I recognise that. The part there, the melody, is the main theme, which would become later known as the song. And this is My Beloved in the musical Kismet. There you go. Thanks very much, Elizabeth, for getting me onto the case as well. I was already onto it, to be honest with you. Trust me. It is 16 minutes to 10. Now, I've got a multi-talented South African artist for you now. Cellist Abel Salakwe sings as well as writing music, and he's joined the Manchester Collective. This piece is called Sole Sole. It translates to Everything is Everything in the Sesotho language. Let's have a listen to it now.

A track there from the album Hymns of Bantu. Music written and performed by Abel Salakwe, Soli Soli. And the voice there of Abel, also Abel playing the cello with the Manchester Collective. We're actually staying on the African continent for the music now, Abel, from South Africa. Let's head north to Mali. One of the instruments from the region, the string instrument called the kora. And this new release has the title Joy in a local language from Mali.

That piece called Joy, written and performed by Balake Sissoko. Balake, play the kora. Well, it's just about time for me to sign off for this edition of Mornings. Thanks to those of you who entered today's NZSO draw for their concerts in Oamaru, Dunedin and Queenstown next week. I've drawn the winners. If you were unlucky, please consider heading along to support the National Orchestra in those places. It'll be great to hear Haydn's cello concerto. And I believe that the winner in Oamaru says that the concert hall there is a great place to listen to the cello. Tomorrow, it'll be around one draw for the chance to win a great prize, a subscription for two people to next year's Orchestra Wellington season. That's two tickets for each of the six concerts, and I'll play music from this season after 7:30 here on Mornings. I've got a wee bit of a Bagatelle by Beethoven for you to take us up to the day's programme with Nick Tipping here on RNZ Concert. Enjoy the rest of your day.

0: Tonight on Music Alive, we've some fantastic young New Zealand talent on display, with performances from pianists Henry Meng and Madeline Shao, and violinist Hayden Chu from the National String and Lewis Eady Piano Competitions. That's 7 o'clock tonight on RNZ Concert.
1: Piano, piano, piano, all week. That's because it's our classic countdown. Used to be known as Settling the Score. You've got till the end of Sunday night to vote for your favourite pieces of music which feature the piano. So, yes, get your thinking caps on. Have a listen to what we've been playing. We've been playing marginally more piano music than normal, just to get some of it into your heads. And if you'd like us to send you a link to the website where you can see all about the competition, or the poll, really, and how to do it, just text the word piano, P-I-A-N-O, piano, to 8824. That's 8824. And we will send you a link, which you can then follow. And hello, I'm Nick. Nick Tipping, nice to be with you today. I've got some tone poems coming up. That's going to be my theme. I'm going to dive into what is a tone poem and what are some of the well-known ones. But let's start with some energy first from Biedrich Smetana. This is his overture from The Bartered Bride, played by the Vienna Philharmonic.

That's the Vienna Philharmonic with the overture, the exciting overture, thrilling even, to Smetana's Bartered Bride. Here's another work with a bit of a thrilling element to it and an interesting story behind it. This is the Tarantella by Camille Saint-Saëns. This was the work which, I don't know, you might have heard the story. Saint-Saëns was trying to establish himself as a composer and get a bit of a reputation in Paris, and it was Rossini who helped him. Rossini said, oh, look, I've got this new piece of music. This is a piece written by Saint-Saëns. But Rossini said, I've written this piece of music and let's get it played at one of these salon concerts. And it was to a real acclaim from the audience. And only after that did Rossini reveal that it was written by this other guy, this young buck called Camille Saint-Saëns, thereby establishing Saint-Saëns' reputation as a composer. Thanks very much, Rossini. Here is the Tarantella in A minor, played by members of the Nash Ensemble.

That is the Tarantella in A minor by Camille Saint-Saëns, work which made his reputation in Paris when Rossini played a little trick, said that he'd written it, got it performed, and then said, actually, I didn't write it. It was by this young guy, Camille Saint-Saëns. Well done to Rossini. Very generous move. And it was played just then by members of the Nash Ensemble. You're listening to RNZ Concert Days. I'm Nick Tipping, and my midday theme, in fact my theme across the day, is tone poems. You hear the words tone poem or symphonic poem around relatively frequently. It's quite a common form, particularly in the 19th century. In fact, I think it was more or less invented around the 19th century. What it is, a tone poem, is it's a single orchestral movement. Single movement work for orchestra inspired by something, some single thing, a story or a landscape or a poem, even an abstract concept or a philosophical idea. I remember studying short stories in school, and to me it's always been kind of the same thing. I remember learning a short story. In a literary context was just that, a short story, but really focusing on one specific action or feeling or moment, that sort of thing. This is kind of the musical equivalent. The man who really established the form was Franz Liszt, who wrote 13 symphonic poems. This, I think, is the best known one. It's called Les Préludes, The Preludes. Slightly confusing title. Title comes from a poem by Alphonse de Lamartine. And rather than telling a literal story, you'll just hear the music moving through contrasting emotional landscapes. Love, conflict, pastoral tranquility, and triumph. Les Préludes by Liszt, played here by the BBC Philharmonic and conducted by Jean-Andrea Nozeda.

Le Prélude by Franz Liszt. That is the BBC Philharmonic, conducted by Jean-Andrea Nozeda. A work which took us through not a narrative, but a series of different sort of emotional landscapes. That is one of the features of a tone poem. Tone poems are my theme today, and I'm playing several across the day and delving into what makes a tone poem as we go. Let's come back to that in a wee bit, but here's music by Darius Milhaud, who I feel like just had quite a cool sense of humour, or at least sense of adventure. This is his Le Boeuf sur le Toit, or The Ox on the Roof. Milhaud was fascinated by Brazilian popular music after he spent some time in Rio, and in 1919 he turned those influences into this kind of surrealist piece, which he originally conceived as a soundtrack, or music that would go as a soundtrack to any of Charlie Chaplin's films. Ended up becoming, after that, a surrealist ballet as well. Let's hear, because we're thinking about pianos for our classic countdown at the moment, let's hear the piano duet version of Le Boeuf sur le Toit by Milhaud, Stephen Coombs and Arthur Pizarro.

Crazy stuff, courtesy of Darius Milhaud, French composer and pianists Stephen Coombs and Artur Pizarro. That's called Le Boeuf sur le Toit, the bull or the ox on the roof. Kind of a surrealist piece of music, drawing on just a little bit of Milhaud's love of Brazilian music. And maybe that is one of your choices for our classic countdown. You can vote for your favourite piano pieces or piano pieces which feature the piano. Jazz, classical music, film music, gaming music, by going to rnz.co.nz/concert and filling out the form that you will find there, having a look at the information. Then on Labor Day Monday, all of us will be here in the studio continuously playing all of your favourite piano hits as voted on by you. That is the classic countdown. Perhaps Le Boeuf sur le Toit might make an appearance. Here is music by Wagner from Tannhäuser, this aria Allmächtige Jungfrau. This is where Elizabeth, who's in love with Tannhäuser, is missing him and worrying about him. He's gone off to Rome to seek absolution and hasn't returned. So she prays to Mary, Almighty Virgin is Allmächtige Jungfrau, one of Wagner's most affecting moments in the whole opera. Here's Norwegian soprano Lise Davidson with the Philharmonia.

0: from Wagner's Tannhäuser, that is Allmächtige Jungfrau, Priya Tamiri, sung by Lise Davidson with the Philharmonia, conducted by Issa-Pekka Salonen. 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
1: Coming up on 3 to 7, Lana Ritchie, winner of the 2025 Upper Hutt Piano Trust Scholarship, talks to us ahead of her final recital, which will include music by Liszt, Rachmaninoff, Gershwin, and this 20th century Russian, Nikolai Kapustin. Soviet Jazz on 3 to 7 with me, Brian Crump, today on RNZ Concert.
0: Soviet Jazz, yeah, as I said earlier, I did a whole show on Soviet Jazz on Inside Out. If you're, that tickles your fancy, go check it out on the RNZ website. 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I'm Nick Tipping. Coming back to my theme shortly. The theme today is tone poems. What is a tone poem? What do they sound like? But first, music by Antonio Vivaldi, who wrote more than 500 concertos. About half of them were for the violin, so you tend to think of that first. But he was also often rather fond of unusual instrument combinations. This concerto in G is quite colourful. It features two violins, two recorders, two oboes, bassoon, and strings. It's played here by La Serenissima.

Vivaldi's Concerto in G for multiple instruments. I talked about recorders and bassoons earlier. Didn't hear them though. That was more like two violins and two cellos as the solo grouping, the concertino. That was played by La Serenissima, directed by violinist Adrian Chandler. You're listening to RNZ Concert Days. My theme today is tone poems, symphonic poems, single movement works which have one core idea at their heart. Possibly a story or a feeling or a thought or a moment, even a colour, anything like that. And symphonic poems found particularly fertile ground in France during the late 19th century. Composers there were drawn to subjects from mythology, literature and national history. Among them was Augusta Olmez, who is an Irish-born composer, but one who made her career in Paris. Her Andromeda draws on Greek mythology, in which a princess is chained to a rock as a sacrifice to a sea monster before being rescued by Perseus. What a wonderful subject for a tone poem. It's played here by the Staatsphilharmonie Rheinland-Pfalz, conducted by Michael Francis.

That is a symphonic poem, a tone poem, by Irish-born French composer Augusta Ormez, called Andromède, or Andromeda, based on the Greek legend, played by the Staatsphilharmonie Rheinland-Pfalz and conducted by Michael Francis. We'll get to some more tone poems in the lunch hour. But right now, a favourite by Sergei Prokofiev, his first violin sonata, which he started before the start of the Second World War and wrote it all the way through. And so it's one of his really darkest chamber works. It's played here by Natalia Lomeyko and Olga Sitkovetsky.

Prokofiev's Violin Sonata No. 1 in F minor, a dark work written during the Second World War. That's Natalia Lomeko and Olga Sitkovetsky. Let's get to the news and weather at 12 with music from Latvia, Raimonds Pulsh. His work, Daugava, is sung by the Balsis Youth Choir.

0: RNZ News. Tēnā tātou, I'm Evie Ashton. The Green Party says it will create 284,000 jobs over 4 years as part of its nearly $6 billion economic development plan. That's 64,000 more jobs than current Treasury forecasts. The Greens' plan includes creating fellowships for science researchers and boosting science and tertiary research funding. It also wants to incentivise investment that aligns with decarbonisation and decent work principles. An academic is calling for political donations to be capped at $10,000 in order to ensure trust in the election process isn't further eroded. An independent panel in 2023 recommended capping donations at $30,000, but change hasn't been implemented. Max Rashbrook says politicians have a vested interest in the status quo, with the National and ACT parties having raised considerably more in large donations than Labour and the Greens. The identities of two 19-year-olds charged with the murder of a young child in Southland will remain suppressed for now. The child died a couple of days after being taken to hospital in a critical condition from an Ōtautau property last month. A man and woman appeared at the High Court at Invercargill this morning and did not enter pleas. The US actor R.J. Mitter, best known for his role as Walter White's son in the award-winning TV series Breaking Bad, has died. He was 34. His representative confirmed his death, saying he died in Brownsville, Texas. The cause of death hasn't been disclosed. And a music promoter says he wants to see the reconfigured Western Springs Bowl in Auckland draw on its storied history. 43,000 people will flock to the bowl on Saturday to hear the British singer-songwriter Olivia Dean. Campbell Smith says it's hosted some big names and concerts down the years, and he'd like those glory days to return after the venue underwent a $2.5 million facelift paid for by Auckland Council. That's the news. Koe nā ngā putaputa kōrero.
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0: The Met Service forecast to midnight, Wednesday, Ra Upa. Northland, Auckland and Coromandel, cloudy spells with isolated showers, fine spells increasing tomorrow afternoon. From Waikato to Taranaki, as well as Bay of Plenty, Taupō and Taumarunui, mostly cloudy with occasional rain or drizzle, fine breaks in the afternoon tomorrow. Taihape, Whanganui and Manawatū, cloudy with patchy drizzle but afternoon fine breaks. Kapiti and Wellington, cloudy, occasional rain. Gisborne to Wairarapa, also Nelson and Marlborough, cloudy spells with patchy drizzle for Nelson and the Sounds. Rain spreading north tomorrow afternoon and evening, possibly heavy in Nelson and inland Marlborough. From Bullup to Fiordland, rain with heavy falls in Fiordland and inland Westland, clearing from Fiordland tonight and Westland later tomorrow. A few showers developing in Fiordland later tomorrow. Canterbury, Otago and Southland, mainly fine. Rain, possibly heavy, spreads north from Southland this afternoon and evening, then clears Southland tonight. And Rēkohu, Chatham Islands, cloudy with occasional drizzle. 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
3: Good to be with you this Tuesday lunchtime on RNZ Concert Days. I'm Nick Tipping. My theme today is tone poems, symphonic poems, and we'll get to that shortly, talk about what a tone poem is. Here's some examples. But let's start with music by Reinhard Kaiser, who was the dominant figure in German opera before Handel. This is his overture from an opera called The Ridiculous Prince Yodelet, played by the Ensemble I Zeffirelli.

classic piece of music. Feel like we need to hear more from that guy, Reinhard Kaiser, who was the dominant figure in German opera before Handel, one of the most successful opera composers of the early 18th century. That was the overture from his The Ridiculous Prince Yodeler. I feel like I need to look into that opera. Sounds like my kind of thing. Right now, though, on RNZ Concert Days, my theme is tone poems or symphonic poems. Just a wee bit of revision. I talked about it slightly earlier in the day. It's a one movement piece of music. It's a tone poem. And in that one movement, there's essentially one central idea. It's kind of like I remember studying short stories back in high school. And what is a short story? A short story is, it's like one piece of text which describes something and has one central idea, one little story or a moment or a feeling or something like that. Tone poem is kind of the same. It does the same sort of duty, but through an orchestral lens. So I'm going to play you three different tone poems by Borodin, Smetana, and Delius. Alexander Borodin, to start with, in the steppes of Central Asia. Russian composers took really enthusiastically to the tone poem in the 1800s because it offered them a way to evoke their country's history and their landscapes and national identity. Borodin's In the Steppes of Central Asia is a beautiful bit of musical storytelling. You have a caravan of travellers travelling across the vast plains of Central Asia under the protection of Russian soldiers. And then you hear you hear the two melodies. You've got this Russian melody and then the Easter melody, and you hear them meeting and intertwining before they disappear off into the distance. In the Steppes of Central Asia, this is the Minnesota Orchestra, conducted by Eiji Ue.

Beautiful music, so descriptive. In the Steppes of Central Asia by Alexander Borodin. Looking at describing a caravan of, locals under the protection of Russian soldiers, and you have the two different melodies intertwining as they move off into the distance. That's the Minnesota Orchestra conducted by Eiji Ue. And yes, just a snapshot of action which formed the centre of a piece of art. In this case, a tone poem or a symphonic poem. That's what symphonic poems do. They're one movement, usually for orchestra, and just describing a thing, something, a feeling, or a piece of action, or a moment. Biedrich Smetana was one of the great champions of the symphonic poem. His six-part cycle called Mavlast, or My Fatherland, is still one of the most important achievements in Czech orchestral music. Uses musical pictures of landscapes, legends, and historical places to express Czech national identity. This one, though, is called Prague Carnival, a bit of a different proposition, although it is still concerned with the character of Smetana's homeland. It was intended as the beginning of another large orchestral cycle of tone poems, which he never completed. Prague Carnival by Smetana is played by the Prague Symphony Orchestra, conducted by Tomáš Brojner.

Fan music by Bedřich Smetana. His Prague Carnival is played appropriately by the Prague Symphony Orchestra, conducted by Tomáš Brojna, and a tone poem, a symphonic poem. That is my theme today. One more tone poem for you. This is by Frederick Delius, on hearing the first cuckoo in spring. What a quaint title. By the beginning of the 20th century, the tone poem was moving away from grand narratives, as we've heard, heroic subjects, towards something more atmospheric, in keeping, I guess, with what was also happening in Impressionism in music. Frederick Delius was particularly drawn to musical impressions of nature, pastoral kind of sounds, and this is one of his more exquisite examples. Doesn't tell a story, but it creates a mood, like a short story or a tone poem that I've been describing, The Quiet Awakening of the Countryside After Winter. You hear the famous cuckoo call, but the actual melody is borrowed from a Norwegian folk song. Here it is, Frederick Delius, on hearing the first cuckoo in

on hearing The First Cuckoo in Spring, a piece of music which just describes a feeling, written by Frederick Delius, Swiss-Italian orchestra conducted by Howard Griffiths, and in being a single-movement piece of music that describes a feeling, played by an orchestra, classes it as a tone poem or symphonic poem. That has been my theme today. My thanks to Inge van Rij, as always, for putting the theme and the whole show together here on RNZ Concert Days. Now, I hope you're thinking about your favourite piano music. That is what we are asking of you for our classic countdown this year. It used to be called Settling the Score. Your chance to vote for your favourite pieces of music featuring the piano this year. That is the theme we've gone with. You can go to rnz.co.nz/concert and find all the information and then vote before the end of Sunday night. That means we'll have time to count up all the votes, program the show for Labour Day Monday, which is when we'll play through all of your favourites. Have a think about this one by Gao Ping, Chinese-born composer, rather. Here's Wanderings, number 3, played by Michael Houston.

It's Michael Houston with Gaoping's Wanderings number 3. Perhaps one of your votes in one of your choices in our Classic Countdown Piano Edition, which we're running at the moment here on RNZ Concert. If you want us to just text you the form, or text you a link to the form rather, and the information, just you can just text us 8824. We'll just send the word piano, that's it, nothing else, to 8824, and we will send you straight back a link which will take you to the webpage. Let's hear music by Beth Anderson, who's an American composer who operates in that really interesting middle ground between classical music, minimalism, and more popular styles. This is her trio in D called Dream, played by Terry Lazar, the violinist, Marcio Botelho, the cellist, and Mary Kathleen Ernst at the piano.

The trio in D called Dream by American composer Beth Anderson. That's Terry Lazar, Marcio Botelho and Mary Kathleen Ernst. Let's go all the way back to Jean-Philippe Rameau, the Baroque composer. This is his overture from the spectacular opera Dardanus, played by the Reinhold Friedrich Brass Quintet.

fun version of the overture from Dardanus by Jean-Philippe Rameau. It's played by the Reinhold Friedrich Brass Quintet. Hope you're enjoying this show. I'm Nick Tipping. This is RNZ Concert Days. Niccolo Paganini was the 19th century's ultimate violin virtuoso. So astonishing as a performer that rumours even circulated that he'd had supernatural assistance in some way. Here is a work by him called the Moto Perpetua, or Perpetual Motion, essentially an endless, seemingly endless stream of rapid notes written for violin and orchestra, but it's become a showpiece for brass and wind players who are able to use a technique called circular breathing, which means you store up air in your cheeks, which you use to blow, keep the air going out through your lips while you're able to take a breath with your nose. Amazing sort of thing. Here's Wynton Marsalis doing exactly that with the Eastman Wind Ensemble in Paganini's Moto Perpetuo.

Show off. That's Wynton Marsalis using circular breathing to play all the way through Paganini's Moto Perpetuo in C. He played with the Eastman Wind Ensemble, conducted by Donald Hunsberger. Let us finish this set on RNZ Concert Days with music by Claude Bolling, who sat between jazz and classical music. His Veloce is played by Emmanuel Pahud on the flute, Jackie Terrison at the piano.

0: Coming up on 3 to 7, Lana Ritchie, winner of the 2025 Upper Hutt Piano Trust Scholarship, talks to us ahead of her final recital, which will include music by Liszt, Rachmaninoff, Gershwin, and this 20th century Russian, Nikolai Kapustin. Soviet Jazz on 3 to 7 with me, Brian Crump, today on RNZ Concert.
1: Soviet jazz, yes indeed, there was such a thing. And in fact, if that's tickled your fancy, you can go to rnz.co.nz/